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2: Good morning, I'm Jane Drew with the latest. Tasmanian State Parliament's back this hour with the Greens looking to make a second attempt to force the government to reveal the current cost estimate for the Macquarie Point Stadium, but this time without the support of Labor. A similar motion calling for the updated figure passed before the winter break, but the Premier declined to provide a new number, stating it would interfere with the current tender process. Greens leader Rosalie Woodruff not impressed.
3: Be honest about the fact that you'll pay whatever it costs. That's what you're going to do, despite your promise.
2: The new motion would be binding. However, Labor's indicated it will side with the government to vote it down. Meantime, in the state's upper house, a cap on speaking times will be trialled for the remainder of the 52nd Parliament after a successful motion from Independent Member for Launceston, Rosemary Armitage. It will limit speeches from members on matters and legislation to 1 hour, although MLCs will be able to request more time if needed. Turning to federal politics now, and Labor says no government has taken action like they have against gambling ads. Anthony Albanese met with Angus Taylor for a second time last night as debates continue over the government's reforms. Education Minister Jason Clare telling the ABC people want to see action.
4: No government's taken as much action as we have on gambling advertising or gambling harm. The legislation that's in the parliament takes the next step.
2: The head of partnerships at the Devils says a sponsorship agreement with chocolate maker Cadbury is a sign of corporate confidence in the club. The football club has signed a 5-year deal with the iconic brand, which will see its logo featured prominently on players' guernseys. James Creek explaining it's important to work with companies and brands that reflect Tasmania.
5: We all feel that we have a privileged opportunity to hopefully be a catalyst for the state and drive change. And I think ultimately what we're building is an elite football club. But I guess when you look at our values and what we're trying to deliver, It's well beyond the boundary and what of a football field.
2: Aussie researchers have created what they believe to be the world's most advanced lab-grown human heart valve tissue using stem cells. The team at the Murdoch Children's Research Institute says it could help unlock new treatments for people living with heart disease and eventually reduce the need for repeated surgeries and other procedures. And it turns out Aussies still love seeing movies on the big screen. The Australian box office is tipped to break the $1 billion barrier for the first time since COVID, thanks to record numbers heading to the cinema to watch blockbusters like The Odyssey, the latest Spider-Man film and Toy Story 5.
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2: Checking sport, and a former Geelong Premiership player is adamant coach Chris Scott wasn't aware of the finer details in the concussion waiver scandal. Isaac Smith telling Nine, Scott should not be held fully accountable.
6: He would have understood that Collar had concussion issues and that he was dealing with these things, but I can understand that he didn't necessarily know every detail around it.
2: The Cats announced overnight that Jake Collers-Jasny won't be selected at either AFL or VFL level this weekend. Reports suggest Freo captain Alex Pearce isn't interested in coming home to join the Devils. The star defender is set to knock back a deal with the Tasmania Football Club to become their first skipper. And Socceroos' Lucas Harrington is officially heading to the English Premier League, with the 18-year-old's move to Hull City now a done deal.
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7: LAFM's three-day forecast. showers easing today for Launceston. We're heading for a top of 15. 16 tomorrow, mostly sunny and same again for Friday. Scottsdale in the northeast, a top of 13 today. Showers easing as well. Mostly sunny and 14 tomorrow, mostly sunny for Friday, heading for 15. St Helens in the east coast, a clearing shower today with a top of 16. Heading for 17 tomorrow, mostly sunny and same again for Friday. Right now in Lonnie, it's 12. In Scottsdale, it's 10. And in St Helens, it's 12. 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

and 7SD. Richard Marks with Hazard. It is Jules. And just a reminder, if you know someone who's having a birthday or an anniversary, something like that, and you would like the world to know about it, BJ in Brekkie can do that exactly for you. 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

0: FM and 7SD with Bonnie Tyler. It is Jules, thanks to the Cottage Bakery, Victoria Street in Scottsdale. And we're getting closer to Saturday, which means the Water Boys with Mitch and Xavier will be returning. And they want to know about our local Good Sports for the McDonald's Good Sport Award. 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The Water Boys could be giving them a pat on the back and also $100 to spend at Intersport. Up next, it's Billy Joel.
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0: 7SB. That is Kylie Fisher and Love Changes Everything. It is Jules. BJ is out and about once again. She's the lucky one today. She gets to go out and taste test things from the best bakery, which of course has been voted by you as the Cressy Rustic Bakehouse. Hello, BJ.
1: Oh, hello, Jules. Look, it's a cross someone had to bear, and it's my lot today to come to the Rustic Bakehouse. And you know what? They actually turn 100 this year. They're celebrating a centenary of baking in the original oven.
0: That is absolutely awesome.
1: So I'm actually out here with the owner, Katie. Katie, congratulations.
2: Hey, everyone. Thank you so much. We are blown away and super excited, and wow, thank you for voting us.
1: That's marvellous. Now, you've been custodian of the bakehouse for 10 years now. What made you and the family take it on?
2: Wow, yes, 10 years ago. So, to be honest, it's such a long story, but my husband and I, we actually met in an original bakery in Victoria, so in Port Arlington, in the year 2000. And I knew, like, back then when I was all of 19 years old, that we would eventually have our own. So from that day, I literally just used to, for 10 years, just Google Woodfire Bakeries. And I was actually in WA when we found the Cressy Bakery. And I just knew it was the one. So it had everything. It had the amazing bakery. It was in a country town. It was bringing us back to Tasmania. So it's actually my husband's home, and our kids at the time were literally, oh, goodness gracious, my son was 4 and my daughter was 10 months old when we opened the bakery. So it was just everything just aligned, and we knew that this was the place that we were going to bring our kids up.
1: Now, you're renowned for donuts. How did that come about?
2: Well, that's a big story in itself as well. But our donuts, it actually came, we had a caramel donut that went quite viral back in the day. And it was actually back before caramel chocolate made its round. It was just an one-off flavour. And Kristen Hull was trying to bring it back at one stage, if anybody knows the history of caramel. And I accidentally made, I actually had a fail in the kitchen. So I'd made a fudge. I was trying to make a fudge and it didn't work. I'm front of house, by the way. My husband's the baker. And I just couldn't waste it. So I mixed it with our house-made custard. And we made the official first caramel donut before caramel chocolate actually was a thing. So, yeah, that was definitely our moment of the original caramel donut. So it was pretty special.
1: It's fabulous. And you've got an incredible range of glorious donuts in the display case for people to try today. And I know that there's lots of different flavours and ideas that come through from different days of the week. So there's always going to be something different to try.
2: We are a country bakery, and we do sell out. So if you have a look on our website, so you go to our website, you can actually order your donuts the night before, and that will guarantee that you will get the flavours that you want, and we 100% suggest to do that because we do make them fresh every day and we do sell out.
1: Congratulations, Katie, to you, your husband, your family, your team here that do it every single day at the Rustic Bakehouse. They're in the main street of Cressy. You're on, how many days a week are you baking?
2: So we're 7 days a week, but I also just want to do a massive shout out to our amazing team. Like, we have been here for 10 years now, and we are so lucky that we're surrounded by an amazing, talented group of people. We are truly blessed, not only with our team and then following through with our tribe of rustic people that travel from everywhere to come to us. And then, of course, our community that we decided to settle and bring up our family in Cressy. We are so grateful for the amazing community that come in day to day.
1: Well, all roads are leading to Cressy at the moment for our best of the best on LAFM and 7SB. Jules, I'll leave it with you to let everyone know who we are voting for today.
0: Awesome. Thanks, BJ. And, of course, we're looking for the best restaurant/cafe today, and it's thanks to DLM Machinery, Factory Blinds and Harvey Norman, the best of the best on LAFM. And we've got better music and more of it to come next from Fleetwood Mac. Nouveau.

0: We'll be playing Guess the Grab shortly to your chance to win a double pass to Village Cinemas. And I'll be having a chat with Emily from Lifeblood Tasmania. News is next.
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12: Good morning, I'm Judy Augustine. Jim Chalmers says falling house prices are not just the result of the federal government's tax changes. The Treasurer weighing in after the Reserve Bank Governor said declining house prices were not a major concern during her interest rates decision yesterday.
13: The Treasury assumptions in the budget around house prices are assumptions for the next couple of years, not the first few months after the budget.
12: Speaking on the ABC there, new laws could give ASIO powers to secretly investigate universities with links to authoritarian countries. The Australian reports the organisation will no longer have to tell unis or academics when they are under investigation. Universities will be forced to report all dealings with any institution in nations like China, Russia, Iran and Vietnam. Four men have been fined for illegal woodcutting in the state's northwest. The Devonport and East Devonport men, aged 37, 33, 31 and 24, were caught by Parks and Wildlife officers chopping wood without a permit at a reserve in Gowrie Park on Monday. They received on-the-spot fines of $852, while two of the men were fined an additional $410 for driving a vehicle within the reserve. Tasmania Fire Service says a caravan fire in Launceston early this morning was deliberately lit. Crews attended the property on Georgetown Road at Newnham about 1:45, finding a caravan on fire in the backyard. It took around 45 minutes for crews to extinguish the blaze. No one was inside at the time of the fire and no injuries were reported. Young Tasmanians aged 15 to 24 will be able to get their RSA for free at a series of workshops in Hobart, Launceston and Devonport. Hospitality Tasmania is running the initiative to remove a barrier for those hoping to enter the hospitality industry. The organisation says it's an important first step for those hoping to secure employment in the industry. And penguins in Victoria will be protected from bird flu. Vaccine doses have arrived, with more than 5,000 birds on Phillip Island and St Kilda expected to be vaccinated from next week. 236 cases have been detected across the country so far, none in penguins. There have been no cases in Tasmania so far.
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12: Sport news now, and Sydney veteran Jake Lloyd is on track to play his 300th game next year after re-signing with the Swans. The 32-year-old defender has triggered a games-based contract extension and is excited to be playing on in 2027.
14: Super stoked to be hanging around next year, and I guess when you get to this stage of your career, mate, sometimes these things can linger into the off-season, so it's obviously a great feeling to hit that now.
12: And Josh Fraser is officially in the running to become the Blues' next head coach after finally confirming he'd be keen to take the job. The interim coach has led Carlton to 10 wins in 12 games. That's the latest in news and sport. I'm Judy Augustine.
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0: Showers easing today for Launceston. We're heading for a top of 15, getting down to 4 tonight. 16 tomorrow, mostly sunny, and exactly the same for Friday. Scottsdale in the northeast, showers easing as well today, heading for 13, a low tonight of 4 as well. 14 tomorrow, mostly sunny, and mostly sunny on Friday, and a top of 15. A clearing shower as well today for St Helens in the east coast, heading for 16, getting down to 5 tonight. 17 the top tomorrow, mostly sunny, and exactly the same for Friday. Right now in Lonnie it's 14, in Scottsdale it's 11, and in St Helens it's 13. 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
15: Oh God. 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

0: 97 SD, Club Nouveau and Lean On Me. And I've just got to say, BJ is back from the Cressy Rustic Bakehouse and she has come back with stuff. And I might put a photo up. I've been given, Shane just brought me in something, and it's one of their donuts which has both custard and cream in it. And it's just a little bit, and I'm looking forward to tucking in. And just a reminder today, we're looking for the best restaurant or cafe. 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But in the meantime, let's do this.
1: It's time to guess the grab. Thanks to Village Cinema's Launceston.
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3: Can you fly this plane and land it?
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3: I am serious. And don't call me Shirley.
0: What is that movie? If you think you know, call me now, 6331-0893. And if you are correct, you'll pick up a double pass to Village Cinemas. Phil Collins now, as I salivate. Gonna have some donuts.

0: Gallagher from Survivor. It is Jules, and just a reminder to get your vote on for the best restaurant or cafe today as part of our best of the best. And if it sounds like I'm salivating, I just ate that little bit of donut that was brought back from our best bakery for 2026 from the Cressy Rustic Bakehouse. And my goodness, that was good. Now I need to go have a lie down, but we better do this.
1: It's time to guess the grab, thanks to Village Cinema's Launceston.
2: Okay, let's do this.
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3: I am serious, and don't call me Shirley.
0: LAFM, who am I talking to?
5: Kevin.
0: Kevin, how are you?
5: I'm good, how are you?
0: I'm good. What do you think the movie is?
5: So in England we call it Airplane, but over here you call it Flying High.
0: Correct, and I've even got labelled there, I've got Flying High or Airplane. So you're doubly right, Kevin, so I'll give you a double pass to the movies.
5: Oh, cheers. Thank you very much for that. Appreciate that.
0: You are very, very welcome. We've got Sherbet on the way.
6: 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Breaking

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0: LAFM and 7SD with Joan Jett there, and I love rock and roll. It is Jules and time to catch up with Emily from Lifeblood Tasmania. How are you today?
1: I'm good, Jules. How are you?
0: I am good. Now, I know that Lifeblood issued an urgent appeal calling for thousands of extra donations last week. Can you tell us a little bit about that? How did it go?
1: That's right, Jules. Last week we urgently needed 12,000 people with A and O blood to donate immediately, and that was because winter illness was forcing many of our regular donors to cancel or reschedule their appointments. But thank you to anyone who heard that appeal and booked in to donate as a result. It's been wonderful to see the response from the community.
0: Oh, that is awesome. But why were you calling for A and O blood types?
1: Well, more than 80% of Australians have O or A blood types, which make them the most needed blood types by patients in hospitals. But also O negative and O positive blood are especially important because they can be used in emergencies. And it can take up to about 100 donations to help the patient in a critical condition. And that is why it's so important that we've got those strong supplies. So that might be someone who's been in an accident, a woman in childbirth, or someone needing extra blood in a life-saving surgery.
0: Yeah, and is winter usually a pretty hard time for blood donations?
1: Yes, absolutely. Blood demand continues to remain high, and at the same time, we are at peak time for illness.

0: I'm not sure if the winter bug's caught you yet, Jules, but
1: no.
0: It has got me. No, well, good on you.
1: Yay.
0: So many of our donors can't give, even if they want to, when they're sick. So some centres are seeing up to 50% of appointments cancelled or not attended. So that's a really big number, and there's around 1,600 appointments sitting empty every day across the country.
1: Wow. Now, for anyone who hasn't actually donated before, can you walk us through what to expect when we go in to donate?
0: Yes, absolutely. So when you first arrive, you'll go through a mini health check to test your hemoglobin and your blood pressure and make sure you're healthy and well to give blood. And a blood donation appointment takes about an hour. The donation itself in the chair is only about 5 to 10 minutes, so it's pretty short. And once you're done, you just need to hang around for about 15 to 20 minutes to make sure you're feeling okay. And of course, you can grab a free snack at that time and then head off and enjoy the rest of your day knowing you've saved up to 3 lives.
1: So how many blood donations do you need in Lonnie over this week?
0: Well, we need 13 donations to meet our demand, but we do have plenty more appointments than that available. So please book an appointment if you can. 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
1: Definitely. 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
1: Beautiful. Thanks, Emily, so much, and I hope you get lots more donors.
0: Thank you, Jules.
1: You are welcome. We've got REM next.
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9: Good afternoon, I'm Judy Augustine. The state government has resisted questions on exactly how much Hydro Tasmania is raising its power prices for Bell Bay Aluminium. Hydro is currently locked in negotiations with Rio Tinto over a new power deal.
10: Hydro's asking Bell Bay Aluminium to pay way more for the power than it asks and to pay now. The question is, how much?
9: Deputy Labor Leader Janie Finlay speaking there. Energy Minister Nick Digan said he didn't dispute that Hydro was asking for more.
11: That stands to reason. Prices have gone up, wages have gone up, the cost of doing business has gone up.
9: He said it's hoped the federal government will step in to cover the gap. Federal Treasurer Jim Chalmers is backing the Prime Minister over Melongate. Anthony Albanese is refusing calls to apologise after he made comments about gifts from the Japanese PM on a podcast.
12: He's answered a number of questions about that, as have my colleagues. I don't think there's anything I could usefully add to that. I take him at his word when he says that the way that it's been interpreted is not the way that he intended.
9: Speaking on the ABC there, a Tasmanian Greens senator has welcomed the recent drop in house prices across Australia. Nick McKim telling Nine the nation's housing market is one of the most unaffordable across the globe, and it's a change we need right now.
13: This is a correction that was much needed and long overdue, and what it means is that young people finally will get a chance at owning their own home, and finally wages will get a chance to catch up.
9: Tasmanians are being urged to make sure they only buy firewood from reputable sellers. That's after four men copped hefty fines for illegally chopping wood in a reserve in the state's northwest. Police say they were caught cutting the wood without a permit in a reserve at Gowrie Park on Monday. They were slapped with on-the-spot fines of $852. Tasmanian Police Senior Sergeant Martin Parker says those buying firewood should be vigilant to ensure it isn't illegally obtained. Australian researchers are trialling a new program to help mums who turn to alcohol to cope with anxiety. University of Sydney researchers say one in four mothers report using alcohol to cope with the stresses and challenges of early parenthood. The Aussie First online program is hoping to help find other ways to manage the stress. And Hospitality Tasmania hopes to remove one of the barriers holding young people back from securing employment. It's giving those aged 15 to 24 the chance to get their RSA for free. That's being offered at workshops in Hobart, Launceston and Devonport. The group said the cost and process of getting an RSA often stopped young people from getting the qualification.
0: Get the jump on your next project with the mighty helpful team at Mitre 10. And check Mitre 10 socials for the latest offers and updates. That's mighty helpful. Mitre 10.
9: Sport News Now, and the head of partnerships at the Devils says a sponsorship agreement with chocolate maker Cadbury is a sign of corporate confidence in the club. The football club has signed a 5-year deal with the iconic brand, which will result in its logo being featured on players' guernseys.
14: We all feel that we have a privileged opportunity to hopefully be a catalyst for the state and drive change. And I think ultimately what we're building is an elite football club. But I guess when you look at our values and what we're trying to deliver, it's well beyond the boundary and what of a football field.
9: James Creek speaking there. And after weeks of speculation, Josh Fraser has officially entered the race for the Carlton coaching job. He's told club officials he's keen to be part of the process and join the 5-person shortlist. James Hurd, who's currently in the mix for the Essendon coaching role, is told Nine. Fraser is a shoo-in after his 10 wins in 12 matches.
15: I think so. It's hard enough to win 10 games in a season when you play the whole season, let alone in half a season to win 10. So he's done an incredible job. But I would think that, yeah, he's got the job. And I think there's been a, do you think I'm going to get the job? Probably will. I'll put my hand up.
9: That's the latest news and sport. I'm Judy Augustine.
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17: LAFM's 3-day forecast.
18: We've got showers easing today for Launceston and heading for a top of 15, getting down to 4 tonight. 16 tomorrow, mostly sunny, and same again for Friday. Scottsdale in the northeast, showers easing as well today, heading for 13, a low tonight of 4 as well. 14 tomorrow, mostly sunny, and mostly sunny on Friday and heading for 15. A clearing shower and 16 the top today for St Helens and the east coast, getting down to 5 tonight, 17 tomorrow, mostly sunny and same again for Friday. Right now in Lonnie it's 14, in Scottsdale it's 12, and in St Helens it's 14. 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

0: Tea's lunch hour, Tears for Fears and Head Over Heels. Big hit for them back in the year where this started on television.
1: Name, please.
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3: Madeline Hayes.
1: I'm sorry, but you're not on the guest list.
2: That's because we're not guests. We're looking for a man with a mole on his nose.
1: Mole on his nose?
3: A mole on his nose.
1: What kind of clothes?
3: What kind of clothes?
2: What kind of clothes do you suppose?
1: What kind of clothes do I suppose would be worn by a man with a mole on his nose? Who knows?
2: Did I happen to mention that I bothered to disclose this man that we're seeking with a mole on his nose? I'm not sure of his clothes or anything else, except he's Chinese. A big clue by itself.
3: How do you do that?
2: Gotta read a lot of Dr. Seuss.
0: Look, that was one of my favourite shows of all time. It was Moonlighting, starring Sybil Shepherd and Bruce Willis as well. And it was just so well done. And they were great together as well. 1985, by the way. Let's continue the 80s lunch hour now with a hit from 1989. It's Guns N' Roses.

0: and 7SD. It is the 80s lunch hour. Life in a northern town, that is the Dream Academy. The Go-Go's as well, with a hit for them from 1981, Our Lips Are Sealed. And Belinda Carlisle from the Go-Go's, they used to notice a lot of famous people coming to watch them.
1: I mean, I was going to tell you that one of the most disconcerting things was like singing on stage and seeing Al Pacino walk back and forth.
0: That's right.
1: Okay. I was like, why is he here?
2: I would freak out if I saw Al Pacino.
1: I was kind of distracted.
3: Really?
1: To be honest.
3: Like, this is your moment, and what you're seeing is just Al Pacino walking back and forth.
1: Yeah, I mean, through the years, like, John Lennon's come, Pete Townsend, like, so many people have come to Go-Go shows. So when you see, but that was kind of like, oh.
2: That's a big one.
1: Yeah, that was a big one, yeah.
0: Yeah, it does sound like a big one as well. It is Jules, by the way, thanks to Cottage Bakery, Victoria Street in Scottsdale. We'll continue the 80s lunch hour next with Pat Benatar.
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0: FM and 7SD, it's the 80s lunch hour with ABC and All of My Heart. That was a hit for ABC back in the year where this was a hit at the box office.
1: Hello, Arthur.
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1: I haven't seen much of you lately.
2: 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Want a drink?
1: I never drink.
2: Ah.
1: And no one in my family ever drinks.
2: That's great. You probably never run out of ice your whole life.
1: I don't drink because drinking affects your decision making.
2: You may be right. I can't decide.
0: Of course, it was Arthur starring Dudley Moore from 1982. We'll continue the 80s lunch hour next with George Benson.
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0: And 7SD. That's it for the 80s lunch hour. Kiss on my list from Hall & Oates. It is, Jules, thanks to Country Club Tasmania, just 10 minutes from Lonnie CBD. Hello, Shane.
1: Hello,
0: how are you,
1: Jules,
0: feeling after pigging out on donuts from Cressy Rustic Bakehouse?
1: So she says pigging out on donuts.
0: Yeah.
1: Meanwhile, I got one donut and put it into thirds so that you and I and Jackie upstairs here could also have some.
0: I see there's some more out in the kitchen.
1: I know,
0: My goodness. I couldn't. No.
1: No.
0: It's delicious.
1: Possibly could, but I won't.
0: No.
1: No.
0: You could always take a little bit home.
1: You could.
0: John and Kathy are getting down this afternoon. Maybe I could take a few home. They'll eat them.
1: Oh, of course
0: they love
1: they will.
0: Their sweet stuff.
1: That'll be the start of their bakery tour.
0: I know. And John does that every time because they came down in January, but they also came in August last year.
1: Yeah.
0: And that was when the best of the best was on. So the best of the best that they had to try at a few different places was the best sausage roll.
1: Yeah.
0: We did try them at a few places. I tended to just have a bite of theirs.
1: Yep.
0: I didn't want a whole one. And the best fish and chips.
1: Oh, do they plan that every year? Come to Launceston because the best of the best is on.
0: No, they just happened to come.
1: We got the menu set.
0: And we're hearing it all on the radio. Mm. And that's when John thought, well, seeing as my sister works at that radio station, she can send us to all the places that got all the votes for the best of the best.
1: So
0: this
1: what
0: time
1: is it
0: today? Today it's the best restaurant or cafe.
1: Right.
0: And you've got till midnight to get your vote on. And I know that John's also looking for the best pork belly.
1: Okay.
0: For him to cook, I mean.
1: Okay. So would that be the best butcher tomorrow?
0: Probably. Yeah. Is that tomorrow,
1: I
0: is it?
1: I think the best butcher is.
0: Let me have a look.
1: You've got the list there.
0: I've got the list.
1: And
0: Auto mechanic
1: tomorrow. Okay, they can't
0: butcher,
1: help with the pork belly.
0: Butcher is our
1: pork
0: birthday,
1: belly.
0: Which is Friday.
1: Oh, well, there you go. How about that?
0: I know. Although John won't acknowledge it. Kathy's organised for us to go out to lunch.
1: Because he's still 21.
0: Yeah. And so another friend wanted to come along, and so I sent them a message, and John said, I hope you don't take this the wrong way, but I'm going to go visit a friend in Hobart for that day. So as well as us, we'll have to hitch a bloody ride now just to get to lunch. Anyway,
1: well, he's going to take your car.
0: John.
1: Well, that's not very nice.
0: I know.
1: Gee whiz.
0: Bloody John. Honestly, they're here for 12 days. I'm a little bit worried.
1: Now, this afternoon,
0: there's
1: been some reports about Angry Anderson. I'm going to tell you what I know this afternoon.
0: Yeah.
1: He is in hospital.
0: Yeah.
1: They've cut their European tour short.
0: Mm.
1: So I will give you what I know, let you know as much as I know anyway.
0: Yeah.
1: That's later on. Now, speaking of other incredible artists who are now Aussie, Leo Sayer.
0: Yes, lovely.
1: Who's an Aussie now?
0: He is. He's lived here for years.
1: Yeah. He's got a citizenship.
0: Sydney.
1: Yeah. And he's just released the Leothology.
0: Oh.
1: Which is a box of CDs of every CD that he has ever made.
0: Oh, I love
1: except
0: it.
1: Except for one, I think.
0: Can you get it on cassette as well?
1: Possibly could.
0: You probably can.
1: I think he loves that. There's probably a vinyl version as well.
0: Yep.
1: But Leothology, I'll give you the rundown on that, but the whole collection, that's a lot of Leo, isn't
0: that's
1: it?
0: That's a lot of Leo, even though he's just a little man.
1: It's a lot of Leo for him too,
0: That's a big Leo.
1: Yeah.
0: Anyway. Thank you. Have a good one.
1: Thanks, Jules.
0: And good luck to Angry Anderson. News is next.
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9: Good afternoon, I'm Olivia Hicks with the latest. Police Minister Felix Ellis has refused to apologise to a journalist who he criticised over a question about gun ownership, which was then included in a social media video. The Greens have asked Mr Ellis to apologise multiple times during question time today, describing the way he responded to the question as below the expected behaviour of a minister. The question was about the relationship between lawful gun ownership and crime following an alleged home invasion in Coles Bay last month. He's defended the way he responded to the question.
10: The overwhelming response from the community was also very clear. They didn't think that the question was fair, and they were supportive of Mr. Whelan because they know what happened to him is wrong. And the question probably missed the mark in my view, but other people might disagree.
9: A murder probe has been launched after a woman was allegedly killed by her estranged partner in Queensland overnight. Police were called to a home in Logan about an alleged assault, with a 37-year-old man arrested at the scene. Detective Inspector Ian Gaplin says police had previously made contact with the woman.
11: A temporary protection order was issued down at the Beenleigh Magistrates Court. And yes, having reviewed the investigation thus far, I'm satisfied that police had taken the appropriate actions.
9: If this story has raised concerns for you, you can call 1-800-RESPECT. Four men have been fined for illegal woodcutting in the state's northwest. The Devonport and East Devonport men, aged 24 to 37, were caught by Tasmania Parks and Wildlife officers chopping wood without a permit at a reserve in Gowrie Park on Monday. They received on-the-spot fines of $852, while two of the men were fined an additional $410 for driving a vehicle into the reserve. The Tasmania Football Club's expecting to inspire future generations of footy stars once its teams enter the AFL and AFLW in 2028. The Devils GM of Partnerships, James Creek, says he hopes to encourage kids across the state to take up the sport.
12: Yeah, nothing drives participation like the elite game. Having their heroes in the community around them gets them out there, gets them excited.
9: And the Hobart City Council has appointed global operator Lime to run a new shared e-bike service across the city. Under a 12-month permit with an option to renew, Lime will roll out around 350 e-bikes in high-demand spots around the CBD and the waterfront. Lord Mayor Anna Reynolds says the appointment marks an exciting new chapter for shared transport.
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9: Turning to your sport now, and Jack Colajasny has been made unavailable for selection at Geelong with no timeline on his return. Cats coach Chris Scott revealing he hasn't spoken to the defender and won't speculate whether he'll play again.
14: I'm just not informed as to the actual reason. It just gets fed back to me that he's unavailable, so I'm sure others know the reasons.
9: And Aussie cricketers are going through their final paces. It comes ahead of the opening test against Bangladesh in Darwin tomorrow. We'll have to wait until the toss to find out the Aussie lineup. I'm Olivia Hicks. That's the latest from the newsroom.
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2: LAFM's three-day forecast.
1: Weather for Launceston, showers easing today, 15 degrees, down to 4 tonight. Mostly sunny and 16 for tomorrow and Friday. Scottsdale in the northeast, showers easing, 13 today, down to 4 tonight. Mostly sunny and 14 tomorrow, mostly sunny and 15 for Friday. And St Helens in the east coast, clearing showers today, 16 degrees, down to 5 tonight. Mostly sunny and 17 for tomorrow and for Friday. 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
8: Turning the workday down and all the good stuff up. 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
1: Good afternoon. Welcome to the show. Coming up today, we're going to be having a look at Metal Gear Solid in Dad Gamer. If you remember that game from many, many years ago, there's a new version that is on the way. We're going to take a look at some of the older versions as we get ready for the brand new version. Also, we're going to give an update on how Angry Anderson is, what has actually happened with Angry Anderson. He's cancelled their tour over in Europe. He is still over there. So we'll give you whatever details that we know at this point in time. And Leo Sayer releases his whole catalogue on CD. It's called Leothology. So we'll take a look at what albums are included in that. I'll tell you what, it's probably better than the Beatles anthology, isn't it? That's coming up on the show right now, though. This is Blondie Call Me. You're on Afternoons. Thanks to Peter Lee's Real Estate, the smarter, eh?

0: LFM 7SD, you're on Afternoons, thanks to Peter Lee's Real Estate, the smarter agency. Brian Adams, there's summer of 69, and isn't his tour shaping up to be a big one for him? He's already added a second Melbourne show after the first one sold out. It's called Roll With The Punches, and I think he's going to be just rolling with whatever gets handed his way when he gets to Australia, because we absolutely love him. If you're interested in going along to his concerts, I wouldn't too long. They have added a new Melbourne concert for March 7th, 2027. So there's an extra date for any fans in Victoria and Tassie to catch up with him when he returns to Australia next year. Now, best of the best, the winner today for the best bakery, of course, was Cressy Bakery. And we have got a brand new category that kicked off this morning at 8 o'clock, and that is Restaurant Cafe. Restaurant Cafe. 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

has just released an 18 CD career box set. It's called Leothology. Of course it is. It's the studio albums from 1973 till now. Now, there are a couple that are missing, I believe, but for the most part, it collects 16 studio albums, adds two previously unreleased sets, which include the 20-song Melbourne concert from 2008 and Return to Paradise, which is 14 rarities made between 1984 and 2024. Of course, it includes all the big hits like one. You make me feel like dancing. I wanna dance the night away. You make me feel like dancing. I'm gonna dance the night away. Now, Leo Sayer actually helped compile the collection, and he wrote the notes for the booklet as well. He's an Australian resident now, but he is preparing to head over to the UK for what he has billed as his final UK tour beginning in October. Still calls Australia home, though. But definitely check that out. It actually gets released on Friday. Leothology, what a great name. Now, Soft Cell have released The Space Inside. It's the latest single from the final album, Danceteria, released, Dave Ball has passed away, sadly. It was released with Dave Ball's blessing, and Mark Almond just said, I've got to get this out because this is the last time anyone's going to hear Soft Cell. This is The Space Inside.

Not a bad sound, I've got to say. Very Pet Shop Boys as well. So this is, like I said, the last that we'll hear from Soft Cell, sadly. Mark Arment said that he will continue his life work, whatever that is, but it definitely won't be as Soft Cell. And finally, while we're talking about new music, well, in this case, new music that is old music, David Bowie's Riot Squad recordings are going to be released next week, August 21st. 83 tracks, 40 previously unreleased recordings, 14 making their CD debut. And these are the albums that were released before he was famous. So four 1967 recordings featuring the short-term David Bowie member for Riot Squad, three David Bowie originals, and also a Velvet Underground cover. Now, you might remember this one. This is I'm Waiting for the Man.

0: Now, of course, the one that we know was actually put together by Velvet Underground with Lou Reed singing. So a very interesting version by David Bowie. And it's a lot of alternative versions, some detailed notes, and the CD premiere of a previously vinyl-only album. So something to look forward to. David Bowie's Riot Squad recordings coming out next week. And that is music news.
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0: around a couple of songs from Dire Straits. Lady waiter on the TV, she had all the brains and the beauty. Picture does not fit. And happy birthday to Mark Knopfler. We'll take a look at how old he is and wonder how he's celebrating his birthday today. He lives over in Nashville now. And that's coming up very shortly. Right now, though, time for news.
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12: Good afternoon, I'm Olivia Hicks with the latest. The state government has been accused of not doing enough to prepare Tasmanians for climate change. An independent review of Tasmania's Climate Change Act made a number of recommendations. Independent MP Helen Burnett asking if the government would act on the findings.
13: Strong action is required and we cannot just rely on emissions reduction. We need adaptation action.
12: Environment Minister Guy Barnett says the government takes the report seriously.
14: I've indicated support or in principle support for the various recommendations. I appreciate the work from the independent review.
12: To federal parliament, and a Greens senator has welcomed the recent drop in house prices across Australia and is happy for them to continue to drop. Nick McKim telling Nine that the nation's housing market is one of the most affordable across the globe and it's a change we need right now.
15: This is a correction that was much needed and long overdue, and what it means is that young people finally will get a chance at owning their own home and finally wages will get a chance to catch up.
12: A man's been charged with murder of his ex-partner south of Brisbane. Police were called to a home in Logan about an alleged assault overnight. A woman in her 20s was found unresponsive and couldn't be revived. A 37-year-old man arrested at the scene. And if this has raised any issues, help is available at 1-800-RESPECT. Tasmanians are being urged to make sure they only buy firewood from reputable sellers. That's after four men copped hefty fines for illegally chopping wood in a reserve in the state's northwest. Police say they were caught cutting the wood without a permit in a reserve at Gowrie Park on Monday. They were slapped with on-the-spot fines of $852. Tasmania Police Senior Sergeant Martin Puckett says those buying firewood should be vigilant to ensure it isn't illegally obtained. The Commonwealth Bank has posted a 7% jump in annual profit to $10.98 billion, but mortgage applications have fallen 15% since the federal budget. CBA boss Matt Comyn says growth is slowing with higher interest rates.
8: It's an inflation placing uneven pressure on household incomes and economic activity. However, the economy remains resilient and we should be optimistic about Australia's long-term potential.
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12: Turning to your sport now, and a former teammate of Geelong's Jake Colajanzny says defender is devastated over the concussion contract clause that's left his career up in the air. The Cats released a statement overnight declaring the 31-year-old as unavailable for selection. Isaac Smith telling Nine the saga's really taken a toll.
16: He's devastated, and I think a lot of it comes to do with his private medical documents have been put out there, his name's been out there, and he'd be coming to the realisation now that effectively his career's done as well.
12: And in cricket, Steve Smith is ready to fire with the bat in the top-end test. The Aussie veteran is yet to notch a century against Bangladesh ahead of tomorrow's series opener. All-rounder Bo Webster says he's looking ominous.
17: He's a bit of a marvel, I reckon. It's like, you know, we talk about these big training blocks and making sure you're ready to go. It feels like he could, you know, step off a plane from Sydney and walk out there and score 100 the next day.
12: I'm Olivia Hicks. That's the latest from the newsroom.
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0: Weather for Launceston. Showers easing today, 15 degrees, down to 4 tonight. Mostly sunny and 16 for tomorrow and Friday. Scottsdale in the northeast, showers easing, 13 today, down to 4 tonight. Mostly sunny and 14 tomorrow, mostly sunny and 15 for Friday. And St Helens in the east coast, clearing showers today, 16 degrees, down to 5 tonight. Mostly sunny and 17 for tomorrow and for Friday. 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
18: Check, check 1, 2. We know you love variety, and we also know that two is better than one. So we've dug deep in the music library and found two from your favourite artists, including some you haven't heard in ages. This is the Two Ups at Two. 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

0: LAFM 7 SD, Shane Bryan with you, and Dire Straits there, your latest trick and lady writer. Now, happy birthday to Mark Knopfler. He was born on this day in 1949 in Glasgow, and of course, he is Dire Straits' singer, principal songwriter, unmistakable fingerstyle guitarist, one of the greatest guitarists in the world, and he had some massive hits with Dire Straits, like Well, Your Latest Trick and Lady Rider, but he also had Sultans of Swing, Romeo and Juliet, and two big songs from Brothers in Arms, Money for Nothing and Walk of Life. Do you remember Brothers in Arms, the album that stayed on the charts? I think it was number one for 34 weeks in Australia. That's incredible, across 85 and 86. And, of course, they did a tour. I think it might have been the beginning of 86 they did the tour, where they were in Australia for... Gosh, I think it was something like 3 months. Absolutely loved touring Australia. I remember going to that concert when I was only a young lad myself. And, of course, he is still out there, still doing some solo work. He's overseeing deluxe reissues of his classic albums. Supports a lot of charity projects. And he also has a very big interest in classic cars. I imagine that'd keep you pretty busy. But it keeps him on the road anyway, literally. But he's just relaxing a bit more and spending his time writing and recording as well. So good on you, Dire Straits lead singer Mark Knopfler, turning 77 today. You're on LAFM 7SD. Coming up very shortly, we're going to catch up with Hayley, who's out and about in the BYD Shark 6.
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2: 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Jokers to the right. Here I am, stuck in the middle with you.
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1: Doubling the music from your favourite artists. This is the Two Ups at Two. 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

0: shiny, electric, and packed with prizes. The LAFM BYD Shark 6 is on the loose.
1: And we have let Hayley out in the BYD Shark on the loose this afternoon. How are you, Hayley?
2: Good afternoon, Shane. I'm very full of donuts and needing a nap. That's how I am.
1: I know. You get to go to all of the best of the best and try them all out.
2: Oh, this is my favourite promotion, well, one of them for the year, because we get to showcase local businesses and try out their delicious food and products. So, yeah, pretty lucky to be going around and doing that.
1: I've got to say, though, Cressy Bakery, Rustic Bakehouse, they've been my favourite ever since I realised that they did gourmet donuts and donut birthday cakes as well. Just ask them about those. They're pretty awesome.
2: Yeah. Yeah, well, Cressy has built a name for themselves over the last 2 days with Ringwood Hotel taking out Best Palmy. Rustic Bakery now the winner of the Best Bakery. And today we've got restaurant or cafe, so you've got until midnight tonight to vote for your favourite. So get in and get the votes in if you like wining and dining.
1: Yep, absolutely. So it's restaurant, so it could be like a fine dining restaurant or, you know, an a la carte, or it could be even a cafe or takeaway.
2: Yep. I know a few that do a pretty good caramel latte with blue milk.
1: Awesome, awesome. Now, where are you today out and about on the streets?
2: Well, I am at Harvey Norman because it's thanks to them we're running this because they love supporting local businesses. I've got heaps on board. I don't have donuts, sorry. You're going to have to head out to Cressy for those ones. It's worth the drive. I've got Valhalla ice cream. I've got Red Bull. I've got Cripps Master Lodes, Macca's vouchers, and heaps more.
1: Yes, and of course, a big thank you to Harvey Norman who support Best of the Best every year. And they just love supporting local businesses. So, yeah, big thank you to them.
2: Good to see in a small town. It's good to see some small country pubs and places getting mentioned.
1: Absolutely. So restaurant cafe today, you can register at lafm.com.au and you are at, Harvey Norman for the next few minutes. So get in, grab something, some of your giveaways that you've got.
2: Yeah, I won't be eating them, so there'll be plenty around for some.
1: Awesome. I think you've had enough donuts. Thanks,
2: sure.
1: Thanks, Hayley.
2: Thanks, Shane.
1: Let's get back into the two ups at two. You're on LAFM 7SD.

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0: There is nothing wrong with your hearing. We're deliberately playing two songs from the same artist. This is the Two Ups at Two. Proudly brought to you by Peter Lee's Real Estate, the smarter agency. Try to-

0: you are only waiting for this moment to arise. You are only waiting for this moment to arise. You are only waiting for this moment to arise.
1: Shoes, chopsticks and headphones all come in pairs. So now does your music. This is the Two Ups at Two. LAFM.

0: LFM 7SD coming up. It's afternoon. Thanks to Peter Lee's Real Estate, the Smarter Agency. I'm going to give you an update on Angry Anderson. Take a look at what's actually happened there. And we're also going to take a look at Metal Gear Solid. It was a big game back in the day. It's been revived for the Nintendo Switch 2. There's a new version coming. It's in Master Collection Volume 2. We'll take a look at what's in that, but we had a little bit of a play of the original Volume 1, and I'll give you my thoughts in Dad Gamer. That's coming up this afternoon on The Afternoon Show. 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
12: 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This is your news now.
13: Good afternoon, I'm Olivia Hicks with the latest. A former Tasmanian cricketer will only need to spend 10 months in jail after he pleaded guilty to child sex offences dating back to 2018. Judy Augustine has more.
14: Aaron William Summers was sentenced to 2.5 years behind bars for sexually abusing a 15-year-old girl in 2018. The 30-year-old, who has played for the Hobart Hurricanes and Tasmanian Tigers, pleaded guilty in June to 2 counts of penetrative sexual abuse of a young person and one count of grooming with intent to expose a young person or child to indecent material. He met the victim in 2017 after the teen asked for a selfie after a game, and he contacted her via social media in 2018. The sentence has been backdated to June, and the final 20 months was suspended, meaning he'll only need to serve 10 months before he's released.
13: Police have charged a 31-year-old man after he was caught driving more than five times the legal alcohol limit at Cambridge in the state's south last night. Community members raised the alarm with police about 7 p.m. after the man was allegedly driving dangerously. Police say he was detained shortly before 7:30 at Cambridge Park, where he returned a breath analysis reading of 0.267. The man has been charged with exceeding their prescribed alcohol limit and was immediately disqualified from driving for 2 years. He will face court at a later date. More is being done to protect Victoria's penguins from bird flu. Agriculture Minister Julie Collins telling Parliament the state government there is preparing to vaccinate the crown favourites.
15: Vaccines from the Commonwealth have now arrived at Phillip Island, with little penguins both at Phillip Island and St Kilda to be vaccinated starting as early as next week.
13: There have been more than 200 confirmed cases in Australia, the majority of those in South Australia. Labor says no government has taken action like they have against gambling ads. Anthony Albanese met with Angus Taylor for a second time last night as debate continues over the government's reforms. But Education Minister Jason Clare has told the ABC people want to see action.
16: No government's taken as much action as we have on gambling advertising or gambling harm. The legislation that's in the parliament takes the next step.
13: And Qantas has been named the most popular airline in Australia and the Pacific. Passengers voting on airlineratings.com that the Flying Kangaroo delivers the best experience. Air New Zealand and Virgin rounding out the top three. Singapore Airlines took home four titles, including Best Cabin Crew Service.
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13: Turning to your sport now, and Fremantle mid Murphy Reid is in doubt for Friday night's clash with the Crows at Optus Stadium. The Dockers start suffering a low blow in the loss to Melbourne. Coach Justin Longmuir shutting down talks of any long-term injury.
17: Oh yeah, he's in a bit of doubt. Yeah, he got a hit in the nether regions, and yeah, we're monitoring it at all. I was just saying that.
13: And Jake Colajasny will not feature at either AFL or VFL level this week as the Geelong concussion waiver scandal drags on. Meanwhile, there are calls for Craig Drummond, who was Geelong's president when the secret waiver was signed, to step down as chairman of the AFL Commission. I'm Olivia Hicks. That's the latest from the newsroom.
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0: Weather for Launceston, showers easing today, 15 degrees, down to 4 tonight. Mostly sunny and 16 for tomorrow and Friday. Scottsdale in the northeast, showers easing, 13 today, down to 4 tonight. Mostly sunny and 14 tomorrow, mostly sunny and 15 for Friday. And St Helens in the east coast, clearing showers today, 16 degrees, down to 5 tonight. Mostly sunny and 17 for tomorrow and for Friday. 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
12: Turning the workday down and all the good stuff up. It's Afternoons with Shane.
0: Good afternoon. Welcome to the show. Coming up today, we're going to take a look at Angry Anderson, what's actually happened. Apparently, the band has now headed back to Australia. He's in hospital. I'll give you the information that I know today. Also, Dad Gamer, there's a brand new version of Metal Gear Solid coming out in a couple of weeks. We're going to take a look at what is included in that. And we're also going to take a look at the previous Volume 1 collection that is available on the Switch 2. That's coming up this afternoon. Right now, though, let's get underway with Hot Chocolate. You're on Afternoons. Thanks to Peter Lee's Real Estate, the smarter agency.

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1: Daily Rockstars, the songs, the bands, and the moments that wrote rock history. 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
0: And we're kicking it off with a couple of birthdays like we always do. Mark Knopfler, of course, we mentioned this earlier in the show, turned 77 today as songwriter, guitarist and voice of Dire Straits. He helped create classics like Sultans of Swing, Walk of Life, Brothers in Arms and this one.

His distinctive finger-picking style made him one of rock's most recognisable guitarists. Also, having a birthday on this day in 1961, Roy Hay from Culture Club. As a guitarist and keyboard player with Culture Club, he helped craft some of the biggest hits like Karma Chameleon, Do You Really Want to Hurt Me, and Time. The band scored 8 top 10 hits in the UK and became one of the defining acts of the decade. On this day in 1991, the Black Album by Metallica was released.

Their self-titled fifth album, known as The Black Album, featured Enter Sandman, The Unforgiven and Nothing Else Mattered. It transformed the band into worldwide superstars. Also celebrating a birthday, Jürgen Demel turned 68 today, bass player with Nina. He was part of the group behind the global hit 99 Red Balloons. The song, of course, became an international phenomenon in 1984, remains one of the most recognisable songs of the decade. And finally, on this day in 1950, Ron Mayall was born. Alongside his brother Russell, he formed Sparks, the influential pop rock duo behind This Town Ain't Big Enough for Both of Us, the number one song in heaven, and When I'm With You. Their inventive blend of glam, power pop and electronic music has influenced generations of artists. You could almost say they were the start of the new wave movement. This is Sparks, When I'm With You, and that is Daily Rockstars.

LAFM 7SD, Shane Bryan with you, and a bit of sad news. Apparently, Angry Anderson is in hospital. Now, we are going to be respectful with this. We've been given no details. There's no speculation about what the condition is. The band have actually said that they don't want to talk about what has actually happened at all at this stage until further information is released. But Aussie rock fans are sending their best wishes to Rose Tattoo frontman Gary Angry Anderson, of course, after the lead singer was hospitalised during the band's farewell European tour. So the band has confirmed that Angry is receiving medical treatment, forcing the cancellation of the remaining 9 dates of their One Last Ride tour across America. Now, no details, like I said, have been released on his condition. Rose Tattoo are asking fans to respect Anderson's privacy and also that of his family. And in a statement, the band said it was devastated not to be able to continue the tour and thanked fans for their support and messages. Now, we don't know what that means for the Australian tour as well. The band had to pull out of Germany's Alcatraz Open Air Festival. They did manage to have an appearance at Wacken Open Air Festival, which was great. But despite the setback, Angry had recently suggested that the band could continue releasing new music even after their farewell tour wraps up later on this year. So, look, it's anybody's guess as to what is going on. The moment that we do find out and we are able to say something, then we will let everybody know. Very sad news that they're not continuing their tour, and sad news that Angry is in hospital. We wish him a full recovery, and we hope that he gets back on his feet real soon. So, like I said, we'll let you know as soon as we know. This is Rose Tattoo from 1983. We Can't Be Beaten. You're on LAFM 7SD.

0: Rose Tattoo, we can't be beaten, and we wish all the best to Angry and his family. And I just have to make a correction. I did say that they were touring across America. I'm sorry. I meant to say they were touring across Europe at the moment, and they can't finish the rest of their European dates. So we will keep you updated as soon as we hear any more. You're on LAFM 7SD.
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0: 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It is time for Dad Gamer.
1: The kids are asleep. 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Volume up. For a few minutes, you're not a dad. You're not a worker. You're a legend. This is Dad Gamer.
0: Now today on Dad Gamer, if you've ever hidden inside a cardboard box, if you've trusted a guy called Revolver Ocelot, or you've spent 20 minutes listening to a radio conversation instead of actually playing the game, welcome home, because that is Metal Gear Solid. 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
0: Now, the standout for the game definitely is Metal Gear Solid 3 Snake Eater. Set during the Cold War, it is widely considered one of the greatest video games ever made. Metal Gear Solid 2 also remains one of the game's boldest and most talked about sequels. Now, the timing is perfect too, because Metal Gear Solid Master Collection Volume 2 is due out on August 27. It's going to be including Metal Gear Solid 4 Guns of the Patriot, Metal Gear Solid Peace Walker, and the cult Game Boy Video color title Metal Gear Ghost Babbles. So check out Volume 1 before Volume 2 is released, and I'm going to give the game a Dad Gamer score of 9 cardboard boxes out of 10. Whether you're reliving your PlayStation glory days or you're introducing the kids to one of gaming's greatest franchises, Metal Gear Solid The Master Collection is a reminder that great games never go out of style. Just remember, the box isn't suspicious. It's never suspicious. 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
16: Over on the West Tamar Highway now, there's patchy delays both ways for those travelling through Riverside. And looking to Goderick Street and Invermay now, there's southbound delays with traffic slowing from Forster Street and stretching right down to Lower Charles Street. 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I'm Mia. More traffic soon on LAFM.
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0: Well, that wraps up the show for this afternoon. Tonight, I will be back at 8 o'clock for the 80s at 8, and my special guest is Joe Camilleri from the Black Sorrows. We'll have a chat with Joe about his time in Black Sorrows. That is the show for this afternoon. I'll catch you tonight. Thanks for keeping me company.
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14: Good afternoon. I'm Olivia Hicks with the latest.
3: Police Minister Felix Ellis has defended the way he responded to a journalist who he criticised over a question about gun ownership, which was then included in a social media video. The Greens asked Mr Ellis to apologise multiple times during question time today, describing the way he responded to the question as below the expected behaviour of a minister. The question was about the relationship between lawful gun ownership and crime following an alleged home invasion in Coles Bay last month. He's defended in State Parliament the way he answered the question.
14: The overwhelming response from the community was also very clear. They didn't think that the question was fair and they were supportive of Mr Whelan because they know what happened to him is wrong. And the question probably missed the mark in my view, but other people might disagree.
3: A big task to protect Victoria's little penguins from bird flu. Vaccines have arrived with more than 5,000 penguins on Phillip Island and St Kilda to receive their jabs from next week. Victoria's chief vet, Dr Graeme Cook, says it's the largest wildlife vaccination project ever undertaken.
15: This operation is not without risk. Whenever you're doing things like handling wildlife, and of course we'll be not only vaccinating these animals, but we'll be microchipping them as well to ensure that we can monitor them. The vaccine requires two doses. There's a range of complexities.
3: Police say a temporary protection order was in place against a man accused of murdering his former partner in Queensland. The 27-year-old woman was found dead inside a home in Logan early this morning, with the 37-year-old man now charged with one count of domestic violence murder. Detective Inspector Ian Gaplin says it's devastating.
16: What has happened this morning, it's an absolutely tragic event, and it's something that the QPS, our partner agencies, we come to work every day to try and prevent this exact thing. So when something like this does happen, we all feel it.
3: If you or someone you know needs help escaping domestic violence, call 1-800-RESPECT. And shared electric bikes are set to become available on Hobart streets, with the City of Hobart announcing it's reached an agreement with transport company Lime. About 350 compact e-bikes will be deployed across the city in the coming weeks, with a focus on high-demand locations such as the CBD, Salamanca and the waterfront. The 12-month deal will include designated parking requirements and zones where riders cannot enter to ensure footpaths and public spaces are not clogged. The council ended its e-scooter deal with Beam in April due to safety and regulation issues.
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3: Turning to your sport now, and Josh Hazlewood will play his first test in over a year when Australia takes on Bangladesh in Darwin starting tomorrow. Hazlewood has pipped Scott Boland for the final spot in the Aussie side. Nathan Lyon also returns, while all-rounders Beau Webster and Cameron Green have both been named. Captain Pat Cummins also back in the side after missing much of last summer due to injury. And St Kilda coach Ross Lyon admits qualifying for AFL's wildcard round will be even tougher without Nasai Wanganeen-Millara. The star midfielder will miss the Saints' final two games of the regular season with a hamstring injury.
17: Well, clearly it gets bigger. It got bigger on the weekend. But in saying that, we still had a lot of opportunities. So, yeah, we're just looking for some consistency. So, it made it a bit harder. But we know availability is a KPI.
3: I'm Olivia Hicks. That's the latest from the newsroom.
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19: Over in Kings Meadows, the Midland Highway is slowing southbound on approach to the Kings Meadows Link merge. And nearby on Hobart Road, it's moving busy both ways at Risley Street. Otherwise, checking on the West Tamar Highway now, there's patchy delays both ways for those travelling through Riverside. 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I'm Mia. More traffic soon on LAFM.
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18: LAFM's three-day forecast.
0: Weather for Launceston at the top of 15 today, down to 4 tonight. Mostly sunny and 16 tomorrow, and mostly sunny and 16 for Friday. Scottsdale in the northeast, it was the top of 13 today, down to 4 tonight. Mostly sunny and 14 tomorrow, mostly 15 for Friday. And St Helens in the east coast, it was the top of 16 today, down to 5 tonight. Mostly sunny and 17 for tomorrow and Friday. 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
23: 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That's what the J stands for.
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28: It's showtime.
0: Well, hello there.
3: Hi.
0: Happy day after census.
3: Oh, how often is this going to go on? Happy 15th day after census. How'd you go?
0: I filled out the census for all the people in my house.
3: It's interesting, isn't it? Because a lot of those questions are your religion and things like that and your belief system and your sexuality.
0: Yeah.
3: When one person fills it out for everyone, what happens?
0: Oh, well, that was some fun times. Many, many jokes. So, mate, how long have you been a homosexual for? You know, all that sort of stuff.
3: You say that to your wife?
0: Yes.
3: Did you hog it so that you got to do it?
0: I like paperwork.
3: Do you?
0: Yeah, I don't mind.
3: I didn't know that about you.
0: I don't mind it. I like everything's tickety-boo.
3: Yeah.
0: And, it was interesting, you know, and I filled it out for my mum as well because she's, you know, in...
3: Did you say she was a homosexual as well?
0: I did. She would love that.
3: From the planet Thrangiops.
0: She's doing a bit of respite at the moment. My sister keeps calling it respite.
3: You mean, as a joke? She's a highly educated, smart woman.
0: You remember, my sister's an airline pilot.
3: Yes.
0: But she flew with a guy called Goonespy. And I said, Goonespy? And she said, yeah, Goonespy. And one day, a drink, she said, is Goonespy coming? Because she'd never pronounced his name.
3: She'd just seen his name tag.
0: Yeah.
3: What was it?
0: Giuseppe.
3: So, wow. Does she ever make the announcements?
0: Yeah, she does. Once. Once. One time. She, you know those little junior flyer books?
3: Oh, yeah.
0: Back in the golden era of flying.
3: Oh, well, you get your little junior flyer badge.
0: So you had like this gold embossed book, you know, flew with Captain Carruthers to Bangkok, and it was a great flight on the old Constellation, and we landed with 120 souls on board, and it was a great flight, signed Captain Carruthers. So that's back in the 50s. It had been handed down from generation to generation. My sister flies into Darwin and the kid comes up, can the captain please sign this? And she writes, flew into Darwin, good flight, all good. And Darwin spelt wrong.
3: No.
0: She's written Darwin and put an R.
3: Like a little kid has.
0: Like
3: all good.
0: It looks like a serial killer's written.
3: It's best that people don't know that about the pilot.
0: I can say this because she's overseas at the moment.
3: Right,
0: so,
3: okay.
0: No one tells.
3: Is she having some respite?
0: But the thing is, because she keeps saying respite.
3: So respite? Where's she got that from?
0: I don't know. Anyway, I said it to the doctor because I'm used to saying respite.
3: As a joke?
0: Yeah, and the doctor looked at me and he said, it is respite. And I went, yes, yes, I understand. Mm. It's my... And then you can't explain.
3: No, so you look like the fool.
0: I look like the fool. Action Back Show today, Emma Gillespie's going to be joining us.
3: I've been listening to her podcast, The Daily Oz, and it featured a very interesting discussion about Australia's gambling issues that are these days, you know, it's not always just the pokies and the horses.
0: No.
3: The sports betting is out of control. She's got some interesting stuff to say about that.
0: We have not $2,000 but $4,000 to give away. Yesterday we gave away $1,000 with Instagram and we gave away $2,000 as well.
3: But it all kicks off with a Fast Five.
0: Yep. It's Jonesy and Amanda driving you home for Jam Nation. Come on, now, what
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4: Fast Five.
0: Fast Five is here. Five questions. Can you go all the way and answer all five questions correctly? If you do that, Amanda will say.
5: If you answer question five correctly, a $250 fuel card.
0: Scotty is in Cogra.
5: Well, his name is Scott. Do you like being called Scotty Scott?
6: Only by special friends.
5: Exactly. Oh, okay. So I don't know if Brendan qualifies.
0: Well, because I've got a few Scotties in my life. I've got Scotty Mays. I've got Scotty Cam. Did you watch The Block the other night? Scotty had to apologise to that fitness influencer.
5: Why? What had he done?
0: It's an accounting error. And the fitness influencer was worried that his integrity had been brought under scrutiny.
5: An accounting error.
0: Yeah, I'd say anyone.
5: A fitness guru knows how to do 10 squats. 10 times 10 is 100.
0: Well, it was interesting. When he walked out to, you know, face the come to Jesus talk, the influencer bonked his head on the door.
5: Well, Scott,
0: integrity intact.
5: Scott, here's question number one. Which small southern African mammal is known for standing upright to look out for predators? It's very cute.
6: Oh, that'd have to be a meerkat.
5: A little meerkat.
0: Let's play riffraff, Scott.
1: Got you, I understand.
5: Got to
1: keep out the riff
5: round. Okay, Scott, which song features this riff?
0: Oh, that's a good riff.
5: Any ideas?
6: Is it Stuck in the Middle with You by Steeler's Wheel?
5: Yes,
0: very
5: it
0: good.
5: Is.
0: To the left of me, jokers to the right, here I am. Famously used in Reservoir Dogs. Mm-hmm. Queen's lead guitarist Brian May famously uses what object instead of a traditional guitar pick? Is it A, a coin, B, a bread clip, or C, a credit card?
6: Ooh, a coin?
5: It is a coin.
0: Yep.
5: He uses a British sixpence coin.
0: I didn't know this.
5: He prefers older pre-1950 coins because their softer nickel-silver alloy provides a unique feel and distinct tonal crunch. All right, Brian, just get on and sing your songs and get off.
0: So that's how Bri gets his unique style.
5: His unique style. Luckily, it's not a bread clip, because how would he know if his bread was fresh? Question number four. Which European country is the birthplace of Lego, or Lego, as they like to say?
6: Denmark.
0: Jeez, yeah,
5: this is quite. Let me give you some stats. There are, on average, 80 Lego bricks for every single person on our planet. That's incredible.
0: Mm-hmm.
5: 80 per person.
0: Get your shoes off and walk across that. Mm. Scott, you are a question four.
5: Question five.
0: That's what I mean. You just answered question four correctly. Right. Now you're a question five.
6: Two, four.
5: Are you going to ask a big question?
0: Well, you can hang around for 3 minutes and 26 seconds. You can leave this place if you want, or you can come back.
5: Why would you leave?
0: It's up to you. Scott might have other things to do.
5: Will you hang around, Scott, for one more question?
6: I'll hang around for you guys, okay?
5: We appreciate it. Thank you, Scott.
0: Or
5: Scotty,
0: intact.
5: As we now know you as.
0: Because there's a good chance Scott could fall over on the last question. It's Jonesy and Amanda driving you home for Jam Nation.
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0: good afternoon to you. It's Jonesy and Amanda driving you home.
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4: Fast Five.
0: Fast Five. When we last left, Scott was sitting waiting patiently on the line. What have we learned about Scott? He is called Scotty among his friends.
5: Yeah, and by the end of our time together, I felt we'd qualified as such.
0: I think, are we at Scotty's status now, Scott?
6: I think we've bonded over the first four questions, Jonesy, so, yep, I'll allow it.
0: Oh, good, I'm going to lean into it.
5: All right, Scotty, well, here we come to question number five. Are you ready? Stomach in, eyes to the front?
0: He did actually say me, he didn't say you or me.
5: I didn't call, did I call him Scotty?
6: You did, yeah.
5: Oh, and doesn't sound like you're giving me permission.
6: Well, yeah, no, I don't know if we're quite there yet, Amanda.
5: All right, Scott.
6: Mandy.
5: All right, Scott. The question is, what's my mother's maiden name? No, not really. That's not the question. Don't poke the spider.
0: Okay.
5: Scott, here's the question. Victorian authorities are planning to round up 5,000 little penguins over several weeks to vaccinate them against what?
6: Would that be bird flu?
5: It is bird flu. This is
0: what's going on there?
5: Is the breed called little penguins, Ryan? Or they just, is that your version just saying they're fairy penguins?
7: Yeah, I think that's, yeah, they're fairy.
5: Thousands of little penguins from Phillip Island will be herded into a pen. They're going to get a vaccine against bird flu.
0: Yeah.
5: Victorian authorities have said this will be the largest vaccination of wild birds globally. Unbelievable.
0: 5,000 of them.
5: That's a lot.
0: Should there be some anti-vaxxer little penguins in there as well?
5: They're opting for no fluoride in their water as well.
0: And sort of Pete Evans haircut.
5: Look at those chemtrails.
0: Congratulations to you, Scott. You've won the jam pack, or should I say, Scotty, $250 worth of fuel coming your way.
6: Thank you very much, guys.
0: Have a good
5: Thank
0: week.
5: Thank you, Scott.
0: Remainder
5: T.
0: thereof. Scott T.
5: Coming up, TikTok Tucker.
0: Yep.
5: Someone is going to win a $500 Woolworths voucher and three cases of Skippy peanut butter.
0: Smoother than a fresh jar of Skippy. Also, Total Recall coming up. Your chance to win $2,000. It's Jonesy and Amanda driving you home for Jam Nation.
3: 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Oh, perfect. More time for our nonsense.
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10: Over in Kings Meadows, the Midland Highway is slowing southbound on approach to the Kings Meadows Link merge. And nearby on Hobart Road, it's moving busy both ways at Risley Street. Otherwise, looking to South Launceston now, Wellington Street is slow moving in both directions on approach to Howick Street. 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
7: Ready for a surprise?
0: We have $2,000 cash to give away every day. How do you win? I'm glad you asked.
8: Tell me.
0: Each day, one of us will give you five key words that you will need to remember in that order.
8: Yes, so we will ask you later in the show to call us. If you can recount those words in that order, you will get $2,000. If not, we go to the next caller on the line.
0: Today, I'm selecting these words. Remember these words.
8: Well, I know. Okay, you're picking things?
0: I'm picking the words. See, they're just random words. They've just come to my head in the last 4 minutes.
8: All right.
0: Today's words. Munch, Lionel, requirements, breaker, and oily.
8: These are all an in-joke.
0: They're all in-jokes.
8: From you and me over 20 years.
0: Yep.
8: Wow. Okay, so there's no rhyme or

0: Good afternoon to you. Jonesy and Amanda driving you home.
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3: 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I enjoy cooking bacon and stop working with flour.
1: You're making slap.
4: What are you?
5: An idiot sandwich.
1: Gonna make you go yuck.
0: TikTok Tucker. We make food from TikTok and eat it. And today we asked for your contribution.
6: We've been asking you for your peanut butter recipes. This is thanks to Skippy. We've been delighting in their peanut butter. You can get super chunk, creamy, or... That's another super chunk.
0: Yeah.
6: Anyway,
0: I like how you've got it all set out like we're in a store.
6: I like it, don't you? So today we're going to be making a recipe sent to us by Travis Hurst in Perth. And he said that this is a satay jaffle. This is his family's go-to comfort meal. Mm. And when I read the ingredients, I thought it sounds like it could be delightful, but it's got some unusual ingredients. First of all, are you ready?
0: Yep.
6: We're going to get some bread. I'll make one and then I'll make the others later on for you all. So let's just do a demo model.
0: Just white bread?
6: Just white bread. So we've got that. And now I'm going to...
0: The whiter the bread, the closer to dead.
6: Which of the Skippies will we use?
0: Oh, go creamy.
6: Let's go creamy.
0: No, go super chunk, super chunk.
6: No, no, no. Let's not go super chunk. Let's go creamy. Oh, will you take that seal off? Actually, I've just done it. There we go. So we spread peanut butter... onto our bread. Look at that. That looks delish.
0: Mm.
6: Peanut butter. I'll do it on both sides because I can.
0: It spreads so well.
6: On top of that, we add some shredded barbecue chicken.
0: Yep.
6: Bachelor handbag. That goes on top. Actually, I'll just do that on one side.
0: Where did you get that from?
6: From the shop. So that goes there. Then we add some grated tasty cheese, which I have here.
0: Mm-hmm.
6: Cool. Where's that been stored? Unless you've timed yourself around me opening that. And then this is where it gets interesting. We add a drizzle of sweet chili sauce.
0: Right.
6: Would you call that a drizzle? Oh, hell, sorry. I'll take some
0: off. That's a glump.
6: Oh, it was a glump. I'll take some off. All right. Anyway, no, I'll munch that in a bit. The next bit is fascinating. A handful of crushed salt and vinegar chips.
0: Yep.
6: I'm going to crush them in the bag here. A handful of crushed salt and vinegar chips.
0: Okay.
6: Yeah. And then press that down.
0: Yep.
6: Put the top bit of the bread on top.
0: Yeah, yeah.
6: And really. Then we toast that until it's golden. So what I will do is I'll put this into our... Mm-hmm. I'll make the other two, put them into our sandwich toaster. When we return,
0: yep,
6: we will be eating this delicious... What have we called it? Satay jaffle.
0: Oh, they've got to be a better name than that.
6: Well, you call it something, we'll eat these.
0: Hurstie's Jaffo.
6: Oh, Hurstie's Jaffo coming up next. Hopefully not.
0: Or Big Travis's Jaffle.
6: Mm-hmm.
0: We'll come up with something.
6: I'll just eat the chips while you decide.
0: Okay. We'll taste this Hurstie's Jaffle in the next hour. It's Jonesy and Amanda driving you home for Jam Nation.
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0: 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This is your news now.
1: Good evening, I'm Olivia Hicks with the latest. Tasmania's debt grew by $1.5 billion in the 2025-26 financial year, but the final figure was $300 million less than originally estimated. Treasury's preliminary outcomes report shows Tasmania's net debt reached $6.5 billion at the end of June. Despite the slightly improved figure, Tasmania's net operating balance, what the state earns versus what it spends, excluding infrastructure investments, returned a larger deficit than predicted. The improved debt figure is mostly down to Commonwealth grant payments like health, education and housing. A former Tasmanian cricketer will only need to spend 10 months in jail after he pleaded guilty to child sex offences dating back to 2018. Judy Augustine has more.
2: Aaron William Summers was sentenced to 2.5 years behind bars for sexually abusing a 15-year-old girl in 2018. The 30-year-old, who has played for the Hobart Hurricanes and Tasmanian Tigers, pleaded guilty in June to 2 counts of penetrative sexual abuse of a young person and 1 count of grooming with intent to expose a young person or child to indecent material. He met the victim in 2017 after the teen asked for a selfie after a game, and he contacted her via social media in 2018. The sentence has been backdated to June, and the final 20 months was suspended, meaning he'll only need to serve 10 months before he's released.
1: Victoria is rolling out its bird flu vaccination program. Little penguins on Phillip Island and St Kilda will receive their first doses from next week. Victoria's chief vet, Dr Graham Cook, warning it won't alleviate the spread of the virus.
3: It's important to note that vaccines in themselves are not a silver bullet and won't really be available to address the risk to wildlife for most species in Victoria, in fact the vast majority.
1: SeaWorld crews have rushed from the Gold Coast to Byron Bay for what is now their 5th whale rescue in 5 days. A young whale was caught up in a buoy and had a hook and a piece of chain stuck through one of its flippers. The team was able to free it from the buoy but couldn't get the hook out, although teams are hopeful it will be able to work itself out on its own in the coming days. And Guy Sebastian has settled an almost 9-year court battle against his former manager. Titus Day issuing a statement apologising to the singer and admitting to mismanaging his money, saying he should have settled the case sooner.
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1: Turning to your sport now, and the Dockers are using the final 2 weeks of the home and away season to work on their skills ahead of the finals. Coach Justin Longmuir says they want to use Friday night's clash with the Crows and next week's matchup with Carlton to get things right.
5: Try not to get too far ahead of ourselves all season, and it is a tricky one. You come to this part of the season and so close to finals, we're clear on top of the ladder. So it is hard to stay in the moment, but we've got to make sure we do that.
1: And Adelaide's Taylor Walker was on the plane to WA and appears to be on track to face the Dockers on Friday night. That's despite initial plans to rest him for this match ahead of his retirement at season's end. I'm Olivia Hicks. That's the latest from the newsroom.
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7: Checking on the major arterials now, the West Tamar Highway has some minor patchy delays both ways for those travelling through Riverside. Otherwise, there's no dramas on the East Tamar Highway and it's looking like a smooth run on both the Bass and Midland highways. 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I'm Mia. More traffic soon on LAFM.
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8: Weather for Launceston, it was the top of 15 today, down to 4 tonight. Mostly sunny and 16 tomorrow, and mostly sunny and 16 for Friday. Scottsdale in the northeast, it was the top of 13 today, down to 4 tonight. Mostly sunny and 14 tomorrow, mostly 15 for Friday. And St Helens in the east coast, it was the top of 16 today, down to 5 tonight. Mostly sunny and 17 for tomorrow and Friday. 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
21: Wednesday is TikTok Tucker today, and today we're enjoying Travis Hurst Jaffel.
22: Yes, we asked for your peanut butter recipes, because we're doing all this thanks to Skippy today. And this, he said, is his family's go-to comfort meal. So we're making a sandwich. It is a Jaffel, as you say. Is a Jaffel the same as a toasted sandwich? Does Jaffel need to be sealed on the edges?
21: Yes.
22: But we're not doing that.
21: No.
22: All right, we've got our sandwich maker in here, sandwich press. So I've got bread. I've put Skippy smooth or creamy peanut butter on it. I've put some shredded barbecue chicken, tasty cheese, a drizzle of sweet chili sauce. And here's the essentially unusual but delicious ingredient. I've had to squash up some salt and vinegar chips on top. So these are now on our sandwich press. I'm about to turn it on. Mm-hmm. And when we return, we will be eating our satay jaffle.
21: We need about 8 minutes for a perfect toasted sandwich.
22: Okay, let's do it.
21: Ryan?
23: Yep, 8 minutes.
21: Exactly?
23: Yeah, pretty much.
22: All right.
21: Okay.
22: Sandwiches are cooking.
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6: Lord, man, Tucker.
7: Who are you?
8: Gonna make you go, yeah.
0: TikTok Tucker, we make food from TikTok and eat it today. Travis Hurst has sent us his toasted sandwich. We call it Hursty's Toasted Sandwich.
9: Wow, it's so oblique.
0: Hey, you know what you look like? You look like one of those ladies at a lunch shop that, you know, you go in.
9: I've got my gloves on.
0: You got your gloves on. And you got your apron.
9: Yeah.
0: And you go in there and you have a bit of flirty banter.
9: Do I?
0: Hey there, darling, how are you?
9: Do you want onion on your sandwich or do you just smell of BO?
0: No, I wanted the flirty chat.
9: Oh, that is my flirty chat. That's as flirty as it gets.
0: Right. I might go next door.
9: What we've done, you said 8 minutes. If I'd let these sandwiches cook for 8 minutes, the fire brigade would have been.
0: Right, yeah, some toasters.
9: Oh, whatever.
0: Are different.
9: Here we are. So we were making Travis Hurst's satay jaffle. And he said this is his family's go-to comfort meal. So this is what we've done. Bread. Peanut butter. We've used Skippy creamy peanut butter. We've put some rotisserie chicken on the top of that, like a cooked chook.
0: Yep.
9: We've put some sweet chili sauce. We have put some shredded cheese. You then made all of us heave a little with your bare hands. You had to scrunch up some salt and vinegar chips. You said, let me make one. And we watched you scrunch it so slowly. It was watching you peel off your dermatitis.
0: I got a nice grind.
9: Anyway, we have now cooked these. I'm going to, do you want yours cut in half?
0: Yeah, please. Can you cut it into quarters?
9: No. Ryan, here's yours.
0: I'm going to go to the...
9: Tell your mum I said hi.
0: I'm going to go to the falafel joint next door.
9: All right, Brendan, here's yours.
0: Thank you.
9: That into halves.
0: Okay.
9: There you go. And this next one, obviously, is mine. Hursty's Toasted Sanger. I think it might be delicious, but it's an unusual combination of ingredients.
0: Well, you haven't cut it through.
9: No, I haven't on mine either. Get over it.
0: Okay.
9: When I say go, we eat.
0: Chin, chin.
9: One, two, three.
0: Here we go.
9: Go.
0: Oh, my goodness.
9: That is a winner.
0: Wow.
9: Ryan?
10: Yeah, great.
0: It's like a satay sandwich.
9: The sweet chili sauce with the peanut butter obviously is a satay, but with a crunchy bit of also of the chip.
0: And I was going to say put the Skippy chunk peanut butter in there, but I think with the chips, it'd be too much crunch.
9: Mm-hmm.
0: It's the right amount. You got the creamy, you got the chips, you got the chicken, you got the sweet chili. It's all there.
9: I think that is absolutely delicious, and thank you, Travis.
0: All I'd like is a friendly face when I get my service.
9: Let's not ask for too much. But Travis has won. Tell him what he's won.
0: Travis, you've won a $500 Woolworths voucher, 3 cases of Skippy peanut butter, and a Skippy merch pack.
9: How good's that? We've signed the hat and probably devalued it, but there you go.
0: Maybe Trav doesn't want that. Thank you so much. And thanks to Skippy peanut butter.
8: Slap, gonna make you go yuck.
9: I'm going to have another bite.
0: Go for it.
9: Mm, yeah.
0: In the meantime, there's some conjecture in the high skies.
9: I'm eating, you talk.
0: Okay, there's some conjecture in the high skies about who controls the little blind on the plane.
9: We've given it all away.
0: Well, we'll talk further about it. Coming up, it's Jonesy and Amanda driving you home for Jam Nation.
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0: Hello there, it's Jonesy and Amanda driving you home across Australia, Wednesday, the 12th of August. Can't believe it's the 12th of August already.
1: This is a very interesting discussion. We're not talking about the armrest on an aeroplane, because I know that that's a major point of contention. Though apparently, I'm reading here, it's long been established by flight attendants and aviation professionals that the middle seat is entitled to both armrests.
0: Yeah, I feel that.
1: That, however, is by the by. Put that aside, because today we're not talking about the armrest. We're talking about the blind, the window shade. This woman has said, she sparked an argument, actually. She's asked, who controls the window shade on a flight? She said she had the window seat. She said it allows her to rest her head and nod off, blah, blah, blah. She had a recent 11.5-hour journey from Istanbul to Chicago. She said she kept the shade closed to get in a few extra hours of sleep. She woke towards the end of the flight, startled by a blast of sunlight. She said the person sitting next to her in the middle seat had opened the window shade and was snapping photos of Chicago's iconic skyline as they landed.
0: Ooh.
1: She's asking, is it a free-for-all, or does the person who has the window seat got control?
0: Because usually the hostie does all that, comes over as you're landing, opens up the shades. Because I think that takes away the awkwardness. I will say this person sitting in the middle has a lot of stones to reach across someone and open that blind.
1: But what about the person who's got the window seat who makes that call for everybody? Because you don't pay more for a window seat. You can ask for a window
0: seat. You can select
1: a
0: window
1: seat. But you don't pay more for a window seat.
0: Yeah. See, my wife loves the window seat.
1: Harley loves it.
0: She's ever been on a plane.
1: Yeah, Harley's the same. Looks out the window. When the kids and I fly with Harley, everyone knows that's his seat.
0: Harley's
1: Forget
0: fantasy.
1: Forget dental records. Everyone doesn't know that's
0: him. They'll call out, is there anyone that can fly this plane?
1: Yeah, and he'll say, I can, but I can't right now because I'm looking out the window. It's interesting because people go, how dare she, the middle person lean over, et cetera.
0: Yep.
1: But where does the person next to the window get off? It makes me think, whose right is it to decide that for everybody in that line, in the aisle?
0: It's an interesting one.
1: What do you think, Brendan?
0: Well, I, as I say, the window seat person controls the...
1: For the entire duration of the flight.
0: With that responsibility comes great... Well, with that power comes great responsibility because, you've got to be mindful of the person sitting in the middle. Like there might be some guy, Jethro, he's never been on a plane in his life and he's got a hook. So you think, okay, there you go, mate.
1: It's not just that. I like a day flight because I don't like the pressure of having to sleep. Flights love it because they want you to go to sleep so you're not demanding. They just want you to go to sleep.
0: Yeah.
1: So they want to pull those blinds down and make everyone go to sleep, even if it's 2 in the afternoon. Off you go. You're all going to sleep.
0: And I'd put them down at 2 in the afternoon.
1: But I prefer to have the window up while there's sunlight outside. Doesn't matter what the time zone is. But this, as you say, sometimes a flight attendant will put it down. But if a person puts it down, I don't know. How can they make that decision for us?
0: It's like the driver of a car controls the stereo. So who sits next to the window?
1: Presumably, that's the owner of the car. That's who makes these person responsible?
0: If you're a rental car, whatever, you're driving the car.
1: You're driving the car. You're just sitting at the window.
0: You control that particular bit of infrastructure.
1: Is that the rule, or are you just making that up?
0: That's my rule. That's how I would roll.
1: Does everyone roll the same way? I don't know. Is this maybe a tribal drum?
0: No. Tribal drum wouldn't be for this.
1: How about a pub test?
0: It's not a pub test.
1: Oh, is it a whip poll?
0: No, it's not a whip poll.
1: Is it a would you rather? What do we call that?
0: Water cooler chat.
1: Well, then what is it?
0: You know what it is? We've opened a can of worms, Brian. It's a can of worms.
1: What's that noise?
0: It's a can of worms. And there's the worms.
1: Oh, my God. Stop. It's too aggressive. No.
0: I've got a can of worms to be aggressive.
1: Those sound effects are horrendous. And who put you in charge of them, by the by?
0: It's a can of worms.
1: All right, it's a can of worms.
0: We have opened a can of worms on
1: closing
0: this.
1: The blind on a plane, who gets to decide?
0: Yep.
1: Does anyone get to decide? Is it the person at the window? Is it their choice or not?
0: Person at the window, it's their choice. Right or wrong, it's their choice.
1: I don't agree. I don't know whose choice it is. Maybe the flight attendant. I don't think an individual can choose it for everybody.
0: Amanda, you've opened a real can of worms.
1: Okay. No, don't play it again.
0: Come on.
1: Oh. I'd switch over to smooth if I was listening to this.
0: Well, they're playing this right now. It's Jonesy and Amanda driving you home for Jam Nation.
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18: Over on Goderich Street in Invermay, there's some southbound delays starting from Forster Street and stretching right down to Lower Charles Street. Otherwise, over in Kings Meadows, Hobart Road is moving busy both ways at Risley Street. And looking to Newstead, there's some southbound delays on Alphen Road, passing Hobblers Bridge Road. Get to the model year 26.5 Ford Ranger Black Edition from 53k, drive away at participating dealers. 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I'm Mia, more traffic soon on LAFM.
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0: It's Jonesy and Amanda driving you home. From the Daily Oz, she is the editor, Emma Gillespie.
1: Well, hello. We're hearing a lot about gambling reforms at the moment, aren't we?
2: And I must say, I heard a really good example of what this means and how bad Australians are at gambling on your podcast, The Daily Oz.
1: Yeah, so we have been unpacking this. In case anyone's not fully up to speed, there's this debate going on in Parliament this week. There's changes being put forward by Labor that would limit gambling ads. They would ban gambling ads from live sport, from jerseys. And there's this stoush going on in Canberra between all sides of politics. The Coalition, the Greens and the Independents are all pushing the government to do more. They're saying that this bill doesn't go far enough. And that all ties into this current state of play being that Australia records the highest gambling losses per capita in the world, which I think is an absolutely shocking stat when you consider a place like Vegas, when you consider these kind of high rolling parts of the world, Australia is the worst. Our national losses come in at around $36 billion a year.
2: Wow.
1: That is more than $1,000 a year for every single adult in the country.
2: Wow.
1: Which is staggering, right? And a lot of this conversation at the moment is centering around sports gambling specifically. Obviously, pokies losses are huge, but the national conversation right now is really looking at sports gambling. How is it affecting everyday people, especially young men? And there's this big conversation around inducements going on. So these are these kind of bonus bets, these enticements that we see from sports betting apps that problem gamblers are saying are really hard to walk away from. You might go into the weekend thinking, you know, not this weekend, I'm going to have a break. And then you get a text message from an app saying, here's $200 worth of bonus bets. And credits. So there's that happening. At the same time, you know, we're learning that the AFL and the NRL themselves are profiting directly from the betting on their own games.
2: That was shocking to hear that.
1: Tens of millions of dollars a year combined. So we've learned all of this from a recent Senate inquiry into these gambling reforms. And that's where we heard from problem gamblers who said that, you know, they had been offered drugs, escorts, all these unlawful inducements to get them to stay on the platforms. And with that, there's a new report from FAIR. This is the Foundation for Alcohol Research and Education, which dropped a report last week finding alcohol companies now sponsor every single AFL and NRL club in Australia, and about 75% have affiliations with gambling sponsorships, which I think when you consider, you know, sport, young fans, there are all these concerns about how deeply these industries, alcohol as well as gambling, have become embedded in Australian sport.
2: Was it true that, like, the clubs themselves make money every time someone places a bet?
1: Yes, the clubs themselves have these arrangements, and I think that that's not been very transparently communicated with fans, sporting fans, gamblers themselves, with the community at large. The conversation for so long has been around pokies, right? We know poker machines are huge. It's a separate revenue stream, but now we're learning about the extent of these alcohol and gambling relationships with these sporting clubs and the codes. Generally, this research really maps that out. And I think, you know, when you consider all the young fans and how embedded these relationships have become, rightly so, there are these conversations about what are the broader long-term impacts of these sponsorships.
0: Goodness. Go back to harmless cigarettes.
2: Those old harmless ones.
0: Harmless cigarettes. Emma, bring them back. Thank you so much.
1: Thanks, guys.
2: Thanks, Emma.
3: Okay, your download is complete.
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17: Good evening, I'm Olivia Hicks with the latest. The Bell Bay Advanced Manufacturing Zone says uncertainty around an energy deal is negatively impacting local businesses and workers. Yesterday, Energy Minister Nick Digan said the difference between what Bell Bay Aluminium want to pay for energy and what Hydro Tasmania can offer is about $60 million a year. The two have been in negotiations for a new energy deal. CEO Susie Bowers says it's having an impact locally.
18: I'm getting called by my members quite often to say what's going on. We just want the deal done to give security to those 550 people. The deal, if it's not done by the 31st of December, we're possibly going to be losing another 550 direct employees.
17: A coalition frontbencher says reducing migration is key to ensuring adequate, affordable housing supply. Andrew Bragg says migration levels and an overregulated building code are creating a shortage of supply and driving costs. Bragg has told the press club the coalition's 180,000 person migration target is based on the data.
19: The ministers of the day or the people who want to be ministers need to engage in the detail and say, this is what I think we need to try and achieve. This is the range that we're shooting for.
17: A man charged with the alleged murder of his former partner in Queensland will front court for the first time tomorrow. The 37-year-old was charged today after a 27-year-old woman was found unresponsive inside a home in Logan in the early hours of this morning. Detective Inspector Ian Gulpin says he was the one to call police.
20: The phone call that was received by police
13: We believe that phone call was made by the 37-year-old Slacks Creek man who has been charged with murder. He contacted police stating that there was an unresponsive woman at his address following an assault.
17: If you or someone you know needs help escaping domestic violence, call 1-800-RESPECT. Police have charged a 31-year-old man after he was allegedly caught driving more than five times the legal alcohol limit at Cambridge in the state's south last night. Community members raised the alarm with police about 7 p.m. after he was allegedly driving dangerously. Police say the man was detained shortly before 7:30 p.m. at Cambridge Park, where he returned a breath analysis reading of 0.267. The man has been charged with exceeding the prescribed alcohol limit and was immediately disqualified from driving for 2 years. He will face court at a later date. And the Hobart City Council has appointed global operator Lime to run a new shared e-bike service across the city. Under a 12-month permit with an option to renew, Lime will roll out 350 e-bikes in high-demand spots around the CBD and waterfront. Lord Mayor Anna Reynolds says the appointment marks an exciting new chapter for shared transport.
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17: Turning to your sport now, and the Crows have taken an extended squad to Perth for Friday night's big match against the Dockers. 26 players are on the plane headed west, including Tex Walker. Adelaide coach Matthew Nicks remaining coy on whether he'll play or be rested as first planned.
21: We're actually a pretty good side without him. We perform reasonably well this year as well. You know, we're a great side with him in. Pretty good young side without him. You know, knocked off Sydney and Sydney. So it's a tough decision.
17: Audio thanks to Nine. And Cats coach Chris Scott has refused to speculate whether Jake Colajanzny will play again. The defender has been made unavailable for selection from all football with no timeline for a return. I'm Olivia Hicks. That's the latest from the newsroom.
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22: Over in South Launceston, Rollington Street is slowing in both directions on approach to Howick Street. Otherwise, looking to Kings Meadows, Hobart Road is moving busy both ways at Risley Street. And in Newstead, there's some southbound delays on Elphin Road, passing Hobblers Bridge Road. 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I'm Mia. More traffic soon on LAFM.
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23: Weather for Launceston with the top of 15 today, down to 4 tonight. Mostly sunny and 16 tomorrow and mostly sunny and 16 for Friday. Scottsdale in the northeast, it was the top of 13 today, down to 4 tonight. Mostly sunny and 14 tomorrow, mostly 15 for Friday. And St Helens in the east coast, it was the top of 16 today, down to 5 tonight. Mostly sunny and 17 for tomorrow and Friday. 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
5: Ready for a surprise?
0: 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Each day, one of us gives you five keywords that you need to remember in that order later on in the show.
6: Jonesy had five words that
0: random.
6: Random words that are of no consequence to anyone.
0: Many a motorcyclist will attest to this when you're riding along with your own thoughts and that internal earpod or AirPod just comes up with heaps of stuff.
6: Well, these are five words that make no sense to anyone but you, Brendan. Mm. And so a couple of references to very old jokes that you and I have enjoyed for the last 20 years. But having said that, if you're trying to work out a sequence, there isn't one. They're just five random words.
0: The random thoughts. Jamie of Cabramatta is done.
6: Hi, Jamie.
7: Hi.
6: Hello, Jamie. There's $2,000 on the line here if you can give us all five words in the right order. Are you ready?
7: Yes, I'm ready.
6: Over to you.
7: Munch, Lionel, requirement, breaker, boiling. Is that right?
0: No, Jamie.
6: Last one.
0: The last one is wrong, Jamie.
6: Wrong.
7: Oh, the last one's wrong.
0: The last one's wrong, Jamie. What the hay?
6: No, he misheard the last one.
0: Jamie,
6: it sounds
0: it's not
6: a bit
0: boiling.
6: Like, it's not boiling.
0: Jamie, I thought you said it so confident.
6: No, he misheard. It's not boiling. Maybe you need to work on your diction, Brendan.
0: I enunciate very well, my friend. Old Mother Ruddle had a rough cut putt.
6: Thank you.
0: Thank you, Jamie. Well, Jamie's loss is Liv of North Clyde's gain.
6: Hello, Liv.
0: Maybe.
8: Hello.
6: Let's see if you know all these words.
0: We're good, Liv. Just relax, okay? Jamie just mucked it up. This is up to you.
6: Let's see if you've heard them all correctly. Over to you, Liv.
8: It is munch, Lionel, requirement. Breaker and oily.
6: Oily is the last
2: word. As
6: real
2: as any memory in your head. And now we could have total recall.
0: Liv, congratulations.
6: Congratulations. The last word was oily, not boiling.
0: Oily McGoily.
8: What are those words?
6: Yes, what are they, Brendan? The workings of your mind are so strange.
0: Wait, why don't we just get Gemini Ryder to pick the words one day?
6: All right, we might.
9: Yeah, I'm keen.
0: Actually, we'll do it on Friday. We'll give you some thought. Amanda has to have a right of reply tomorrow. Liv, this is all about you. $2,000.
8: Thank you so much. You guys are awesome.
0: Well,
6: unreal.
0: You're awesome.
6: Thank
0: I feel
6: you,
0: terrible
6: Liv.
0: For Jamie, though. Poor Jamie.
6: Well, that's how it goes. This is a competition, $2,000. And if you'd like to register to play, jonesyandamanda.com.au, or you can call us tomorrow at 1355-22 when it's your turn.
0: There's a new controversial kids toy out.
6: Yes. It does make me laugh, but I do wonder if it's appropriate for children. We'll play you the ad and the controversy next.
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0: Hello there, it's Jonesy Demander driving you home this afternoon.
1: There's been some controversy around a new children's toy. It's designed for people with children who are four and over. It's been, I think Big W has taken it off the shelves because there's been some controversy. I'll explain what it looks like before we go to the ad and what people are saying about it. It's called Chest to Cheeks, I think that's what it's called in the States. Here it might be called Butt Face or Bum Face. Okay. And it is a bum that's got headphones on its head, and it's obviously buttocks with the split down the middle.
0: Of course.
1: And two eyes on it.
0: I know how buttocks work.
1: Don't let the door hit you where the good Lord split you. It's one of my favourite sayings. So there's two eyes on it, and it jiggles up and down and does all kinds of things and makes noises. Here is the American ad for Chester Cheeks.
2: What's that? It's Chester Cheeks, the ultimate butt face prankster. Squeeze, and he lets it rip. He's dropping beats, jiggling cheeks. He's full of gas power pranks up his sleeve. That little fart.
3: Chester!
2: Always up to cheeky tricks. Warning, they cause explosive laughter and uncontrollable wiggle dancing. Chester Cheeks, from Buttface, by Goliath.
1: Right. I love the idea of a grown-up getting the call to go in to do that voiceover. So good. I giggled all the way through that. I'm terrible.
0: Someone made this toy.
1: Well, someone has made this toy, and it jiggles up and down, makes flatulence noises, and it bash it on the head and it twerks, all this
0: kind
1: of stuff.
0: And it's available here or just America?
1: No, I think it's been a woman in Queensland spotted the toy at her local Big W, and she thought it was inappropriate. She said that she and her husband felt sick after noticing their children looking at it. It's been reported that many social media users agreed with her and said it was time for a recall. Big W has stopped selling the controversial toy. This is interesting because concerns were raised by child safety experts who feel that we should not be teaching children that it's fun to touch your body parts and for other people to touch them and to spread your cheeks and all that kind of stuff.
0: Is it, how anatomical is it?
1: Oh, I'll show you a picture.
0: Right.
1: I've scribbled on that one.
0: Right.
1: Because I was doodling.
0: Okay. But I didn't know what was going on.
1: It's like
0: in there.
1: A Mexican with a moustache, but that's just me scribbling and doodling while the show was on.
0: So basically,
1: it's a bum, and you can stretch it, and it'll make noises. It bounces up and down.
0: About that.
1: Well, here's what the news story in Australia has said.
4: It's a bum with a face, and a lot of parents reckon, well, it stinks.
5: I definitely would not buy that for my child. I think that's the wrong kind of, definitely the wrong kind of toy for a two-year-old or any child for that matter. Like, no.
4: It might seem innocent enough, but once you find out what it does, it could be perceived as far more sinister. The packaging promotes the toy as something you can stretch, squeeze, and basically twerk.
0: Right. Yeah, I'd say. I'm not a wowser, but I'd say no. No. You know, because when I was a kid, there was a lot of toys that were banned.
1: You were probably of the era where you could fire an air rifle.
0: Oh, you buy an air
1: into
0: rifle.
1: Into someone's actual bum.
0: But I remember Smash Up Derby, that got banned. Remember Bang Crash, Smash 'Em Up,
1: why?
0: Smash Up Derby's fun. I had, like, tons of chokeable parts.
1: Oh, I see.
0: You'd choke a whole crash with that thing.
1: Yeah.
0: And then there was slime.
1: Why'd that get banned?
0: Because I think it just got everywhere. So they added worms to it, slime with worms. And then they put on it not non-toxic. So people thought, oh, yeah, I could eat it. So all the kids were eating the slime. But the worst one was $6 million man, bionic woman, crazy foam.
1: And it was
0: a bath foam that looked like a shaving foam, but it would fill your whole bath with foam. But the active ingredient was flammable.
1: Oh.
0: So the whole thing would be a cauldron. You put your kids in the bath.
1: Wow.
0: Dad would come in with a smoke.
1: Dad had come in with the smoke. Those were the days.
0: They were the simple times of the 70s.
1: I was given a doll as an adult, as a joke. It was a Peter Andre doll.
0: Yeah.
1: And it was not recommended for children under three because of small parts. He's not going to recover from that.
0: The Funky Junkie, indeed.
1: Is that what he was called?
0: No, that's his song.
1: Oh, was it?
0: The Funky Junkie.
1: Did he know about Chester Cheeks?
0: Maybe they should do a collab.
1: I'm embarrassed to say I've giggled all the way through that Chester Cheeks ad. I'm sorry.
0: Instagram is here. $2,000 on the line. Yesterday, we gave away $1,000. Today, it could happen for you. It's Jonesy and Amanda driving you home for Jam Nation.
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18: Checking on the West Tamar Highway now, there's still some minor patchy delays both ways for those travelling through Riverside. And over in South Launceston, Rollington Street is slow moving in both directions on approach to both Howick Street and Pipeworks Road. A polished man opens up, asks for help and shows up, because when they do, everyone wins. 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I'm Mia, more traffic tomorrow morning on LAFM.
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0: across Australia. It's Jonesy and Amanda driving you home this Wednesday, the 12th of August. Well, mark this down as a red letter day, for it is a sign, I tells you. As many as 2 weeks now, you have been mentioned on The Chase.
1: Have I?
0: 2 weeks ago, you were mentioned in this question.
2: The lyrics to the iconic SunSmart jingle, Slip, Slop, Slap, were written by which broadcaster? A. Steve Visor. B. Amanda Keller. C. Philip Adams. What do you think?
3: A. Steve Visor.
2: Steve Visor. Correct answer here is... Philip Adams.
0: Yep.
1: Has it happened again?
0: Just then, moments ago.
1: What happened?
0: Your name mentioned yet again on The Chase.
1: Really?
2: An ABC series hosted by Amanda Keller is named for what musical instrument?
4: Flute?
2: The piano.
0: See, it's happening.
1: Is that a good sign? She said flute.
0: You are top of mind with all the people, the movers and the shakers.
1: She said flute.
0: That doesn't matter. That's all by
1: the
0: by.
1: Imagine a show just about the flute.
0: I'd watch that.
1: No, you wouldn't.
0: Just for the kooky face of
1: that. Actually, that is true.
0: It just looks weird.
1: The Will Ferrell jazz flute.
0: It looks weird. I will say this. The time is coming for you. Your time is here.
1: You don't need to stress me out with this kind of talk.
0: I'm not going to stress you. I am here. Mm. I am the wind beneath your wings. Mm. I am Colonel Sam Troutman to your Rambo.
1: Mm-hmm.
0: I'm the one that talked when people are saying.
1: What are they saying?
0: Never mind.
1: What are people
0: saying? I'm saying she is the one. She'll eat things that'll make Billy Goat puke. That's what he said in Rambo. But,
1: you're not saying that about me.
0: But you are the king, queen of piece to camera. You can present anywhere. We could be on the train at the train station. I said, Amanda, do a speech about infrastructure. And boom, there you have it.
1: Brendan, thank you. I appreciate all that you're saying.
0: That's the skills.
1: It's all up. It's all up to the fairy world. We just let it go.
0: Forget the fairies. Okay. This is your time.
1: Thank you.
0: And you're going to win this.
1: Just stop.
0: Yes, Ryan.
1: Come on, this is making me uncomfortable.
0: Ryan and I have got our matching suits.
1: You're not going.
0: We're there.
1: No, you're not.
0: Yeah, we're so there.
1: No, you're not.
0: We are there. Yeah.
1: You won't even be awake.
0: I will be there for you, my friend, and tears will be streaming down my face.
1: Can we not? I'm thinking. Seriously, this is starting to put a bit of pressure on me that I don't appreciate and don't need.
0: Because
1: pressure's not good.
0: Under pressure, what happens with coal?
1: Does that become an oyster?
0: No, it turns into a diamond, you fool. Well, Gina Hahn, Reinhardt wants to mine you, one of the two. But this is what it's about. And you know what? The Logies, a lot of people poo-poo the Logies. I've been many times. And I think of my highlights of the Logies.
1: I know some highlights of you.
0: I remember one year I went to the Logies and I just walked into a heated discussion, I would say argument, on the verge of fisticuffs between Paulie from Fat Pizza and a certain TV executive. Mm. And I walked in and at that minute Paulie said, I think we just let bygones be bygones.
1: I don't think it's worked
0: that
1: since.
0: That was good. I remember one time I was sitting at a table. I went there for SBS one year when I was played the journalist in Fat Pizza.
1: Right.
0: And I was sitting at a table with an actress, I won't name her,
1: but
0: she had a real, like a droopy, one of those droopy tops. You know the tops that need the bosom tape?
1: Mm.
0: The tape had given out during entree. So I was sitting next to her and I didn't know what to look. I didn't know if I wanted to say anything. I didn't want to say, hey, by the way, your nipples popped out. It's fairly... It's almost on my bread roll. It was pretty much a touch. I think it brushed my bread roll.
1: Oh, come on.
0: No, seriously.
1: Come
0: I was there.
1: Touched your bread roll.
0: My bread roll.
1: Come on. You got gluten issues.
0: It did. It brushed it. What about Molly Meldrum when he hijacked Samuel Johnson's speech?
1: Won the gold for playing Molly Meldrum, that was a hugely sphincter-tightening moment for everybody.
0: I was sitting front and centre.
1: Oh, we were all there.
0: I was watching it and I was right near the Big Auto.
1: What hit your bread roll this time?
0: The Big Auto queue was just saying, wrap it up, wrap it. And this guy's got off his cracker. Okay. These are the great, this is why people go to the Logies.
1: You know what?
0: This is why, and people will vote for you, friend.
1: People will be very relieved. On the red carpet, you're not there. You know who will be relieved?
0: Jules Lund and Jennifer Hawkins will
1: be very relieved that you're not there rubbernecking.
5: 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Let me tell you, watch out, Jonesy. Get out of the way, mate. You perv.
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0: Anyway.
1: Anyway.
0: TV Week Logies. 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
1: On Monday, it'll all be behind
0: Follow
1: us.
0: Follow the prompts. Vote for Amanda. Thank you. I want this so much for you.
1: Okay, okay, stop
0: And I'm not the sort of person that wants other people to get accolades. I'm a bit of a hog. I seriously want you
1: All right,
0: to win
1: thank
0: this.
1: You. Just stop. You're not helping right now. You're putting too much pressure. I'm thrilled to be nominated. This is a wonderful thing.
0: I think
1: thing.
0: I'm being hugely helpful.
1: This will do. Thank you so much, Brendan. Speaking of the Logies, we've got Robert Irwin on the show tomorrow. He's in my category, yes, but he's also in the Gold Logie. We'll talk to him about that one. I'll arm wrestle him over mine.
0: If you want to hear more of the show, jonesyandamanda.com.au. We will be back tomorrow.
1: We'll see you then.
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0: Christian O'Connell show. Yesterday on the show, we asked you for weird things in your freezer. There are a lot of you keep your deceased pets there.
1: Yeah, for how long?
0: Dogs, cats, a bat, some rats.
1: A bat?
0: I think the rats might be for people who have big snakes.
2: Ah, yes.
0: You know?
2: What about the bat, though? Because you're not having pet bats, are
0: yeah,
2: you?
0: Yeah, no, you shouldn't. You shouldn't, you know. 22% with odd drinks and food. Someone with 21 Maxibons.
2: Oh, that's living. I'm jealous.
0: And then hard to categorise these ones. Someone's got some hail, as in frozen big, you know, the like rocks of rain.
2: Oh, as ice cubes?
0: No, but they live in Perth. So I guess if it hails in Perth, and it was on like Christmas or Boxing Day,
2: yeah,
0: it's
2: right.
0: odd. But still to go and get it, and you're keeping rain. Heavy, solid golf balls of rain, sure. But you're keeping rain.
2: Who are you showing it to?
0: Yes. And birdseed.
1: Oh.
0: But then where do we put this? It's in a category of its own.
3: Hey, Christian, it's Jackie Gross. I had my breast implants in my freezer for 10 years. It triggered an awesome night at my 50th. They got thrown around the dance floor. Let's just say it triggered a bit of a poop tsunami, but that's another story. Have an awesome day.
0: Kind of like us, it's being passed around. What's that game? Is it Bop It?
2: Yes, yeah.
0: A very different version of Bop It.
2: Tell us about the boob tsunami as well, teasing us.
0: Who knew people had so much weird and wonderful things in your freezers? We got some calls coming. In. Amanda, welcome to the show. Thanks for calling. So, unusual thing in your freezer, Amanda?
4: I had 3 red belly piranhas.
0: Oh, yep. Wow, piranhas. Oh.
2: You're allowed to have...
0: I thought these are deadly fish.
4: Yeah, they can be. They are from the Amazon and deadly, but my ex-boyfriend at the time was into like exotic pets, and he worked on the rigs and had the money for them. But really, it was
0: those riggers.
4: I know, crazy, right? But no. he would have blamed me for, because I had to take care of them. And they actually, one got sick, and of course, then they attack each other. So I had to freeze them for the evidence, so he could see the bite marks, knowing that I didn't kill his.
0: You were going to get an independent. Post-mortem, like a CSI kind of thing in it. So we go, okay, fair enough, okay.
4: Yeah.
0: Amanda, thank you very much for giving us a call. Wonder why I became an ex. Tomorrow.
5: I had a cat. He was 13 years old almost. Oh. Passed away on us. He was 8 kilos at death. And we couldn't get him to the vet. I didn't want to part with him. So we put him in the freezer.
0: Oh, and also 13 years, you had a great, that's a great innings with your cats as well. So they would have become a big part of your family.
5: It was, he was beautiful. His name was Splat.
0: Splat,
5: as in what happens when you, Splat the cat, as in what happens when you run over something.
0: Oh, okay. Oh, strange name for a cat and an image. And 8 kilos, big old freezer. We got one of those chest ones out in the garage to get old Splat in.
5: One of those like split freezer fridge things, and we just emptied a whole shelf and popped him in there.
1: Oh,
0: bloody hell. Is it really? But any time you're going to get your frozen peas or anything, you see old Splat there. All right, Pete, gone too soon, big fella.
5: 4 days later, we took him down to the vets and got him cremated $500 later.
0: Right.
5: Due to the fact that he was so big.
0: Market prices.
5: Yep.
0: Oh, R.I.P. Splat.
5: Not to mention, we have 2 budgies currently in our freezer as well.
0: Oh, blimey, Splat very didn't well take them with him, did he? To the afterlife.
2: The Pharaoh.
0: If I'm going, they're coming with me.
5: They're still currently in there, Christian.
0: What?
2: Oh, why?
5: They moved up because I don't want to let them go, and it's too expensive to cremate them as well.
0: Yeah, no, yeah, it is
5: they
0: quite a bit of money.
5: They want $200 to cremate a small budgie, so
1: it can
5: just live in our freezer and come move with us, which it did.
1: Oh, my God.
0: So what are you waiting for when they're going to have, like, some sort of sale at the crematorium? Hey, off he deals. Come on down. Everything must go, including your pets.
5: And I'm like, no, I want to. I actually go to the freezer occasionally and go, hi, birdies.
0: Tomorrow. This is amazing. Thank you so much for giving us a call, mate. Thanks for sharing all your stories. They're very funny.
5: You're welcome. Bye.
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0: Grace, and it was my mum's name.
1: Oh, my God, what a beautiful story.
0: Straight after I was telling my husband that, and she was sitting behind me, and I got the goosebumps, and he couldn't believe it himself. He said, that is unbelievable.
1: Oh, my God. You're right, that is a sign, isn't it? And what a beautiful name your mum had and that girl had as well.
0: Yeah,
1: Grace is a gorgeous name.
0: Yeah. Oh. She was a little Fijian girl, which was unbelievable, so she was very cute.
1: Oh. Thank you very much for sharing that, Lydia.
0: Thank you.
1: Take care. Bye.
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0: Christian O'Connell Show. All right, on the time waster today, we're asking to make a band younger. Make a band younger. Savage Kindergarten. That's where they met.
1: Silver Plus.
0: Kings of Lego.
1: Silver.
0: ABBA have all got kids. They've formed a band together. BABBA.
1: Gold.
0: Silver High Chair, please.
1: Silver Plus.
0: Little Men at Work.
1: Bronze.
0: And Smashing Pumpkins into puree. It's easier to feed.
1: It is gold.
0: All right, Rio, what have you got? Make a band younger.
1: AC/DC are in year one.
0: Oh, what they got? They're in their uniforms.
1: They're ABCD. Just learning the alphabet. Pretty good.
0: Bronze.
1: Blinky Bill Withers.
0: That might be your best of the year. Blinky Bill Withers. Oh, that's cool. That really made me laugh.
1: This rapper's on his way to school. Schoolio.
0: Schoolio. Yes, Silver.
1: And Slayer. What's the Gen Z version of Slayer? Slay Mama.
0: Bronze for that kind of gear. All right, what have you got then? We're looking for your make a band younger. All right, Powder Finger Painting.
1: Silver Plus.
0: Stephen, well done. Red Hot Chili Pepper Pigs.
1: Silver.
0: Not the Foo Fighters, but the Preschool Fighters.
1: Silver Plus.
0: New Toddlers on the Block.
1: Silver.
0: Decresh Mode.
1: Oh, gold.
0: Brilliant, well done, Laura Harvey. Bon Juvi.
1: Gold Plus.
0: You didn't put your name on that one. When you send them and put your name on, so we give you the right credit. But you, 720, well done for Bon Juvi. Tony Braxton Hicks.
1: Silver Plus.
0: Newborns on the way, well done, Paula. Maroon 1.
1: Bronze.
0: Green Daycare.
1: Silver.
0: Motley Croup.
1: Gold.
0: Child Carersmith.
1: Gold.
0: Well done, Justin. Panic at the Playground.
1: Silver.
0: Wiggle Smith, not Will Smith.
1: Gold.
0: Well done, Tim Corrigan, for that one. Boys to Toddlers.
1: Silver.
0: Lincoln Playdate at the Park.
1: Silver Plus.
0: Tickleback.
1: Gold Plus.
0: That's very good. That's from Laura. Baby Gaga.
1: Silver.
0: Goo Goo Gaga Dolls.
1: Gold Plus.
0: Well done, Frederick. New Fetus on the Block.
1: Silver.
0: They're going up through the grades, so we're dialing it in, aren't we? Marcus, what about Cooties and the Blowfish?
1: Gold.
0: The Village Pimples.
1: Silver Plus.
0: Louis Lewis in the News.
1: Gold.
0: Pure Charles.
1: Gold.
0: Oh my God, that's very good, Adam. Cruel DMC.
1: Silver.
0: Limp Teething Biscuit. Special little soothing biscuit you could get. A little rusk.
1: Gold.
0: Boys to Infants.
1: Silver.
0: Teddy Swim School.
1: Gold.
0: Oh, very good, Lee. Not Dire Straits, Diaper Straits.
1: Silver Plus.
0: Not Wheatus, Fetus.
1: Gold Plus.
0: Gary, that's very good. Fetus is genius. And Crueler Notes for the last one today.
1: Silver Plus.
0: All right, who is winning?
1: Not Wheatus, Fetus.
0: Well done. Very, very good. That's the Christian O'Connell Show for today. We are back tomorrow. Thank you very much for your stories about weird things you've had in your freezer. We'll be going back through your answers to our alternative census on tomorrow's show. If you want to see the seven questions, head to our socials. You can find them on Facebook, Instagram, and TikTok. Look for the Christian O'Connell Show, and you'll see us there. One of the big ones we're going through tomorrow. It's the heart of what is Australian. Do you like your Bunnings snag with the onion on the top or the bottom? 2018, there was an official ruling backed by the government and Bunnings about this. But what did you say? Find out tomorrow. Thanks for joining us. We'll speak to you then.
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6: 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Shane Bryan with you tonight. My special guest is Joe Camilleri from the Black Sorrows.

0: That was Daughters of Glory, The Black Sorrows. You're on the 80s at 8, and my special guest tonight is Joe Camilleri from The Black Sorrows. And, of course, you know, he is a great songwriter, one of the greatest songwriters in Australia, with him and his songwriting partner, Nick Smith. But there were elements of and moments during our conversation where you could just see him questioning himself.
1: I didn't understand why Chain to the Wheel became so popular.
0: Yeah.
1: I liked the song. It wasn't going to go on the album. I always thought it was for a younger man than me, you know. And I'm really happy that it did, because I not only did it yield, made the difference for that album. We were almost platinum before that record came out, and when that record came out, it went to triple platinum in about 4 or 5 weeks or something like that, and it became a gold single. So what would I know?
2: But it was the one that really gave you that radio edge. Radio stations wanted to play it. It was such a huge hit.
1: Well, that's true, you know. I don't understand it, but, you know, cause I thought The Chosen Ones was the best song on the album.
2: Yeah.
1: For me, and there was a couple of other things. Once again, I think me and Nick working too hard on the feeling that, oh, this could be our last album. Let's just put out of the 25 songs we wrote, let's put, you know, 18 of them or 16. It ended up with 16, but we must have finished 23 or something.
0: That was Joe Camilleri from The Black Sorrows, our special guest on tonight's 80s at 8. If you'd like to hear that whole interview, head over to iHeart.com and just search for Long Way to the Top with Shane Bryan. Coming up next, after the break, You Too and All I Want Is You on the 80s at 8.
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0: You're on the 80s at 8, Shane Bryan with you, and that was Noiseworks' No Lies, the debut single from the band, released in 1986. It reached number 31 on the Australian Kent Music Report, so not quite the massive chart breakthrough yet, but it was the song that introduced Noiseworks to plenty of Australian listeners and helped set up what was coming next. After the break, we're heading to 1982 with the Motels and Take the L. I see what they did there. The title comes from that very clever line, take the L out of lover and it is over. It come from the album All For One and followed their bigger American hit, Only the Lonely. Take the L from the Motels, up next on the 80s at 8.
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0: 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Thanks for keeping me company. 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

0: love. 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

0: it's Shane Bryan. Step into the Time After Time machine and crank up the neon. 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
1: Sweet dreams are made of these.
0: We'll dig deep into the decade of big hair, big hooks, and even bigger personalities. Back when Jesse still had a girl.
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2: 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They're going to get a vaccine against bird flu. Yeah. 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
1: Good morning, I'm Ebony Ablett. Authorities are investigating two separate, deliberately lit fires in Launceston's northern suburbs, establishing a state parliamentary committee to examine the sale of Tasmania's largest farm property.
0: Delivering the local stories from the local voices that you simply can't get anywhere else.
1: The aim of restarting operations at the Liberty Bell Bay Manganese Smelter, recognised in the annual Launceston Chamber of Commerce Business Excellence Awards.
0: LAFM and 7SD, part of the community across Launceston and the North East, and leaders in local.
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2: 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Thousands of little penguins from Phillip Island will be herded into a pen. They're going to get a vaccine against bird flu. Yeah. 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Unbelievable.
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0: 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Songs wide open, under the sunlight. 60s and 70s tracks that stand the test of time.
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1: Good morning, I'm Ebony Ablett. Authorities are investigating two separate, deliberately lit fires in Launceston's northern suburbs, establishing a state parliamentary committee to examine the sale of Tasmania's largest farm property.
0: Delivering the local stories from the local voices that you simply can't get anywhere else.
1: The aim of restarting operations at the Liberty Bell Bay Manganese Smelter, recognised in the annual Launceston Chamber of Commerce Business Excellence Awards.
0: LAFM and 7SD, part of the community across Launceston and the Northeast, and leaders in local.
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1: Good morning, I'm Ebony Ablett. Coming up in your national news this hour, warning to homeowners that mortgage rates could remain high until 2028. First, though, in your local news, the state government has resisted questions on exactly how much Hydro Tasmania is raising its power prices for Bell Bay Aluminium. Hydro currently locked in negotiations with Rio Tinto over a new power deal.
10: Hydro's asking Bell Bay Aluminium to pay way more for the power than it asks and to pay now. The question is, how much?
1: Deputy Labor Leader Janie Finlay there. Energy Minister Nick Dargan says he didn't dispute Hydro asking for more.
11: That stands to reason. Prices have gone up, wages have gone up, the cost of doing business has gone up.
1: He says the government is hoping the federal government will step in to cover the gap. Meantime, more than 8,500 people have signed a parliamentary e-petition sharing their concerns regarding the expansion of artificial intelligence data centres in Tasmania. The petition calls on the government to issue an immediate moratorium on all non-complete AI and data facilities in the state until 5 specific criteria are met. Launching in June, it came after significant community concern about a proposed data centre on the site of the old Guns pulp mill and one being built at St Leonard's currently. The petition closes at the end of the month. Failing to submit your census forms could cost you big bucks. The Australian Bureau of Statistics has no strict individual cut-off times, but because participation is compulsory, you could get a fine and it's a hefty $364 a day. And an Australian first inclusive tourism accreditation scheme launched here in Tasmania back in 2013 is expanding. The Tourism Industry Council of Tasmania's Rainbow Tasmania Tourism Accreditation Program becoming the nationally recognised Rainbow Ready Accreditation.
3: It's great to see the Tasmanian scheme evolving into a national scheme. It will mean that LGBTIQA plus tourists across the nation have a more inclusive and welcoming experience.
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14: Hi, I'm Phoebe Humphrey. Barnaby Joyce has declared One Nation as the gayest party in Australia while distancing himself from failed WA candidate Harminder Singh, who declared homosexuality as a mental illness. Joyce telling the ABC it's taken freedom of speech too far.
15: People are allowed to have views, but they've got to be within the Australian guardrails. Well, that's one of our key policies. We believe in an Australian culture that is tolerant, egalitarian.
14: Meantime, school kids across Australia are set to stage a walkout today to protest Pauline Hanson and One Nation. Demonstrations are being held in state and territory capitals. One of the big four banks warns that interest rates could remain high for some time to come. The CEO of Westpac says mortgage holders could be waiting until 2028 to start seeing the cash rate come down. He's blaming weak productivity. And Lionel Messi has hinted at retirement in a tribute post to his dad, the Argentinian legend, writing that since his father's passing, he has serious doubts about whether he can keep playing.
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17: Sport now, and Aussie skipper Pat Cummins says Nathan Lyon is ready to go for today's first test against Bangladesh, with the spinner making his comeback from the hamstring injury he suffered during the third Ashes test back in December.
18: It's great to have Nath back. I was even looking at some footage the other day of that Adelaide test, and I think that's the best he's bowled in years. So it was, you know, really bad timing, but he's been great. You know, it's been pretty public how hard he's worked over the last 6 months or so.
17: Taylor Walker remains in doubt for Adelaide's clash with Frio tomorrow night in Perth. The retiring veteran has flown west for the match, but Crows coach Matthew Nix says he could still be managed. And round one of the AFLW resumes tonight, with Hawthorn up against Melbourne. That is the latest in news and sport. I'm Britt Allen.
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19: Some seriously productive people already on our roads on York and Brisbane Street in the CBD. Nothing that's going to affect your journey too much at all, really. Our major arterials are all looking sensational in and out of the CBD. Oh, running late, were you? That's no excuse. When you're driving in a school zone, follow signs, slow down, and prepare to stop at crossings. Grow up. There's no excuse in the school zone. I'm Cam. More traffic soon on LAFM.
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20: 5 minutes past six. Good morning and welcome. Thursday, the 13th of August. Where is the time going? Let's take a look at the forecasts around the traps for you. Things are just ever so slightly starting to pick up weather-wise, starting to warm up slightly. Launceston, mostly sunny today and a top of 16 expected. Dropping down to 6 overnight, mostly sunny and 16 again tomorrow. And Saturday, mostly sunny and 15. For Scottsdale, a clearing shower today and 15, 7 overnight. Mostly sunny and 15 tomorrow, and Saturday mostly sunny and 14. Now for St Helens, we are looking at a mostly sunny day, a top of 17 today, 7 overnight, mostly sunny and 17 again tomorrow, and Saturday mostly sunny but back to 14 degrees. 10 degrees in Lonnie right now, 9 in Scottsdale, 11 in St Helens, nice and mild for us. 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
20: And this morning, why a relative newcomer to Tasmania would want to help lead Launceston. The battle heats up and more candidates come out of the woodwork for the coming council elections. All 29 councils going to the polls in October, of course. Also, the Tassie Devils have landed a major sponsorship this week, a partnership with Cadbury. We'll find out what that means for the club with Devils commercial boss Campbell Hall joining us. Now, he's a really interesting story. I'm going to be very keen to have a chat with him after seven. And fire up the motorbike this morning. Today's screen test is hitting the California freeway with Chips. Do you remember Chips? That's good. You can take the screen test after seven on Bricky with BJ.

0: If I could, I would. 1927 for us at 6:15. BJ for Brekkie with you. Thanks to 40 Winks Launceston. Get the best night's sleep at the very best prices. Now, this morning, a busy morning coming up. We're going to catch up with a chappie by the name of Campbell Hall. Campbell is a Tasmanian, but has been working interstate for a number of years for the Gold Coast Suns in particular, doing a lot of work behind the scenes. And he's actually come home to Tassie to work for the Tassie Devils. And he's in charge of partnerships, major partnerships. And, of course, we've had news this week that Cadbury has struck a deal with the Tasmania Devils, a 5-year deal. They've inked it. It's all tickety-boo. And we're going to have a chat about why those deals are so important. And the obvious reason is it pulls private sector dollars into the club. So it's not a government handout. It's not money coming in from the AFL. It's private sector money coming in to help float the club and keep things ticking over and keep things looking like an AFL team and marching along. So he'll join us after 7 to give us some more details about what that sort of partnership looks like and what they can expect out of it, Cadbury can expect out of it, and what the Tassie Devils will be expecting out of it. I expect we're going to see more of the Devils in supermarkets and probably wrapped in little purple cloaks handing out Cadbury chocolate bars, but we'll hear more about it after 7. 16 minutes past 6, BJ for Brekkie with you. We'll have a look at what's making news this morning. There's a really, really interesting story about the federal and New South Wales governments. Now, I know we're Tassie. But you're going to be fascinated by this, I reckon. The federal and New South Wales government have just orchestrated a bailout deal for Australia's largest aluminium smelter, Tomago. Sound familiar? We need sort of similar down here, don't we? But anyway, I'll tell you more about it in about 6 or 7 minutes' time. The price tag attached to this bailout being done by the federal and New South Wales government for Tomago in New South Wales, $2.5 billion. $2.5 billion. We could have a whole nother stadium for $2.5 billion. Wow. And we're only after, what is it, a paltry $60 million to keep Bell Bay going. Okay, does pose an interesting question or two, doesn't it? And I'll give you more details about this in around about 6 or 7 minutes' time.
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4: Bird flu?
3: 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Thousands of little penguins from Phillip Island will be herded into a pen. They're going to get a vaccine against bird flu. Yeah. 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Unbelievable.
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0: I'll say goodbye, or is it the other way around? On LAFM and 7SD, BJ for Brekkie with you. 25 minutes past six. Later this morning, Jules joins us, of course, and she's going to be one busy lassie this morning. She will have another super set for you. Thanks to Randall Heating from 9am. Four songs strung together with a common theme. Your mission, should you choose to accept it, is to work out what that theme is. Be the first one to call through and get yourself into the weekly draw for $100 cash. Thanks to Randall Heating. 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Always a good idea to know what's new in heating, particularly in weather like this. It's our classic superset, and Jules will be back on deck from 9 this morning.
1: Waking up to what matters, from local stories to global headlines. Here's what's making news this morning. 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
0: All right, let's have a little look at the papers. The Examiner has a front page picky of Launceston College lighting up the stage with its production of We Will Rock You. If you love the music of Queen, I know you're going to enjoy this. I went to opening night last night, an absolute ripper. And it opened at the Launceston Conference Centre, Dora Hope. Very different from their normal Princess Theatre surrounds, but my goodness, they made a fist of it. And some great voices on the kids. It's on until Saturday. Do go and have a look. Yes, that is a total recommendation. So good, I think I might even have another look on Saturday night. What else have we got here? Front page of the Merc, an e-bike dealer's limed up. Ha ha. Bit of a play on words there. 350 new e-bikes are going to be rolled out across Hobart in coming weeks. This is hot off the back of them losing the scooters. So out with the e-scooters, and we're going to bring in e-bikes. I saw them in use in the UK last month in a very, very big way. So it's going to be interesting to see what it's like here in Tassie. Operator Lime is set to deliver its new program. I wonder if that's something we'll see up north eventually as well. Looking at other big stories around the place, there is one that's really caught my eye, and I reckon it should catch your eye as well. This is a story about the federal and New South Wales governments who are splitting a $2.5 billion price tag to bail out Tomago Aluminium. So in short, the New South Wales and federal governments have agreed to spend $2.5 billion over a 10-year period to secure the future of Australia's largest aluminium smelter. That's Tomago Aluminium. The smelter's owner, Rio Tinto, threatened closure from 2029. They've said, we're going to close amid the rising cost of renewable and coal-fired power. Is any of this sounding familiar, boys and girls? Honestly. The Prime Minister and the New South Wales Premier are expected to visit the smelter this morning to formally ink the deal. Well, I don't know about you, but I'll have what they're having. Couldn't we have something similar down here? $2.5 billion over 10 years. That is a lot of dosh, isn't it? So there it is, the New South Wales and Feds getting together to actually make that happen and keep that smelter viable and operational. Wow, it's a 50-50 funding split. $2.5 billion buys a whole nother stadium and some change. Well, okay, that's going to get people wagging their tongues today, isn't it? We'll have more on our own local stories. That one probably won't make our local news, but I'm sure there'll be people talking about it. We'll have more locally for you in our news bulletin, which is next.
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12: Good morning, I'm Ebony Ablos. A 56-year-old man's been jailed for transporting a six-figure quantity of the drug ice while trying to erase his own drug debt. Stephen Donald Hewitt pleaded guilty to a count of trafficking after the offence. He was stopped for a random breath test at Campbelltown, where a sniffer dog's detection of drugs in the vehicle led to a search, which uncovered just under half a kilo of methamphetamine in McDonald's bags. The court was told he had a $10,000 drug debt and his role was to pick up a parcel and deliver it to extinguish his debt. Justice Robert Pearce sentenced him to 21 months in jail. He won't be eligible for parole until he's served half the time. Uncertainty around the future of Bell Bay Aluminium and an energy deal with Hydro Tasmania is continuing to have a negative impact on the local community. Energy Minister Nick Dargent revealing in Parliament this week the price gap in the expectations between the parties is around $60 million per year. Government Minister Roger Yench says the state would welcome any sort of federal support for the smelter.
13: We are standing ready to work with them on any solution. We're making that very, very clear that we want to talk with them, have them at the table, investing in this future for this smelter. We can't do it alone. We can't do it without the federal government.
12: A new program is hoping to remove one of the barriers holding young Tasmanians back from securing employment, offering those aged between 15 and 24 the chance to get their responsible service of alcohol certificate for free, opening up more bar and hospitality work. That's being offered at workshops here in Launceston as well as in Hobart and Devonport. Hospitality Tasmania says the cost and the process of getting an RSA often stopped young people from getting the qualification. And the Hobart City Council has appointed global operator Lime to run a new shared e-bike service across the city. Under a 12-month permit with an option to renew, Lime will roll out around 350 e-bikes across the CBD and the waterfront. There's no word yet, though, if they'll consider coming to Launceston. Beam ending its agreement here for e-scooters last month after Hobart decided to move to an all-e-bike model. The City of Launceston is considering its future options. Your look at the day's national news and your sport check is next.
14: Thanks to the Newstead Hotel. Great food, live tunes and good times. 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
16: Hi, I'm Phoebe Humphrey. 147 unidentified drones have been detected at Air Force bases across Australia. ASIO is being urged to investigate after drones were spotted near Sydney, Adelaide and Townsville. They were recently seen above a RAF base in Newcastle. Two Aussies have been rescued from a burning ferry off Bali. 211 people were pulled to safety after the ferry from Bali to Lombok caught fire. A 19-year-old Indonesian woman died. The future of Australia's largest aluminium smelter has been secured with a $2.5 billion deal that'll be funded by taxpayers. This will keep the Tomago plant in the New South Wales Hunter region open past 2028, locking in around 1,100 jobs. And Donald Trump is being sued over a scheme that would give subscribers instant access to his Truth Social posts seconds before the general public. Two US media outlets are taking legal action against the president, saying it's corrupt. Early access can cost up to $141,000 per month.
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12: In sports, Scott Boland's been dropped for the opening test between Australia and Bangladesh, which gets underway in Darwin later this morning, with Josh Hazlewood coming into the starting 11. It's an ageing team too, with only one player under 30, but that's not an issue for skipper Pat Cummins.
17: There's been times where we've all had younger bodies, but probably sorer and achier, and so we might be a little bit older, but we feel, you know, as fit and ready to go as we ever have.
12: And team sheets for round 23 of the AFL will be released later today. Taylor Walker is in doubt for Adelaide's clash with Freo tomorrow in Perth. The retiring veteran has flown west for the match, but coach Matthew Nix says he could still be managed. And the Saints will make a call on whether injured duo Liam Ryan and Tom DeConing line up for Saturday's must-win against the Tigers. That's the latest in news and sport. I'm Brit Aylin.
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18: The Midland Highway is a touch slow outbound through South Lonnie. A little bit of traffic as well in the CBD for Bathurst and Brisbane Street. Other than that, still very quiet out there indeed. Our major arterials look magnificent in and out of the CBD. 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I'm Cam. More traffic soon on LAFM.
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0: Okay, let's see what we're in store for Launceston today. Mostly sunny, 16. That's rather nice, isn't it? Dropping to 6 overnight, mostly sunny and 16 again tomorrow. Saturday, mostly sunny and a top of 15. For Scottsdale in the northeast, a clearing shower, 15 is the forecast top. For tomorrow, mostly sunny and 15 after dropping to 7 overnight. And Saturday, mostly sunny with a top of 14. For St Helens and the east coast, mostly sunny today, 17 expected. 7 overnight, mostly sunny and 17 again tomorrow. And Saturday, mostly sunny with a top of 14 degrees. 10 degrees in Launceston right now, 9 in Scottsdale, 11 in St Helens. 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
11: It's your morning mood booster, live across Launceston and the northeast, and loving it. 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
0: Why on earth do people want to hop in and stand for local council? What makes them want to do it? It's certainly turned into an absolute online brouhaha, hasn't it? Some of it's quite nasty as well. We're going to meet one new candidate, and she's also a relative newcomer to Tasmania, who wants to help lead at the City of Launceston. Why, I ask you, why? We'll pose that question to her a little bit later this morning. Also, one Tasmanian who is back home is Campbell Hall. He's been busy in recent years working with the Gold Coast Suns. He's now home to work with the Tassie Devils, and he's brought the chocolates, let me tell you. Plus this morning, if the name's Ponch and John, immediately take you back to the lounge room of the 70s. Today's screen test is definitely for you.

0: by Cyndi Lauper. Girls just want to have fun. On LAFM and 7SD, she said it is having fun. She signed up to a company that's being run by Bjorn Ulvaeus. And, of course, we know him so well from ABBA. And ABBA at the moment are up to their eyeballs in ABBA Voyage, which is a holographic concert presentation that is presented eight shows a week in London for an audience of about 3,000 at a time. And it's stunning, absolutely stunning. It is a holographic representation of the band at their peak. Why am I mentioning it in the same breath as Cyndi Lauper? Well, Lauper signed up to a company that Bjorn's running, and the ABBA Voyage show, it's looking like it's going to move to New York, but there's also a lot of potential around what the technology that they have been able to develop in recent years can do for other artists with similar concert presentations. And they've signed Cyndi Lauper. Plus, they've signed Kiss. There'll be other names, I'm sure, that will get added to that list, because I know Queen and the Rolling Stones are also very, very interested in this idea. And I went to ABBA Voyage last month. It was just mind-blowing, and it was so much fun. I never saw an ABBA concert in the flesh, but not bad. You know, it's as close as I'm going to get to seeing a concert in the flesh, and it was just an absolute ripper. So if that's the future for Cyndi, or at least a version of Cyndi, I think she's in pretty good hands. It is 6:45, and BJ for Brekkie with you. We're asking you to vote for our Best of the Best 2026 style. The best butchers, the best palmies. Yesterday we were voting for the best restaurant and cafe. I'll announce the winner, as voted by you, around about 8 o'clock this morning. And we've actually already visited a couple of our Best of the Best businesses. On Monday, Best Palmy went to the Ringwood Hotel out at Cressy. And on Tuesday, all roads led back to Cressy. We were back out there again to the Rustic Bakehouse to meet Katie and her incredible team and sample a few wares while we're out there. They're donuts. Oh, my goodness. Stunning. And you could tell, you know a good coffee shop and bakehouse if there's a whole bunch of tradie cars lined up out front around about 10, 11 o'clock in the morning, all stopping for their coffee and pie and a cake. And yeah, fabulous. Just great work. And congratulations on running that business for the last decade, Katie. So today, as I say, we're going to announce the winner of Best Restaurant or Cafe. And then later today, after 8 o'clock, we'll open up the voting lines for you to vote for Best Auto Mechanic, who does the car and does a great job time after time. We need your votes to make it all happen. It's our Best of the Best, thanks to DLM Machinery, Factory Blinds, and, of course, Harvey Norman, proudly supporting local businesses with Best of the Best on LAFM.
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0: on LAFM and 7SD. Billy Joel, keep it to yourself. It is my life. And you're with BJ Fabrecki doing it this morning. Thanks to 40 Winks Launceston. Get the very best night's sleep at the very best prices.
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0: Yes, and this morning I'm going to make you and I feel much, much older. Much older. First off, does this stir up any memories, any horror stories of a decade ago? Wait for it, here she comes.

0: Oh, yes. Oh, yeah. I get it. And we go through the whole damn family, don't we? Look, if you want to feel a tad older this morning, this is just the thing you need. The young kid, Park Young-rung, who was just 6 when he appeared in this. He's 16 now, and he's just made his K-pop debut, so there's more where this came from. I mean, he was good then, but he's going to be outstanding now, isn't he? Oh, dear. So we can look forward to this in coming days, that he's got a whole catalogue of songs he wants to release, and he's going to, no doubt, be incredibly popular when he does make his K-pop debut with a boy band backing him. There it is. So I'm sure he can add to the 17 billion views that he's already enjoyed in that Baby Shark video on YouTube. 17 billion, it is, before you ask, it is actually the number one most viewed video on YouTube. 17 billion times that we've Baby Sharked it. And no doubt it's something that is firmly etched in your memory as a parent or even grandparent. And sad to say, there's more where that came from. We can all look forward to that, can't we? 3 minutes away from our 7 o'clock news update. After seven, we'll take you back to the 70s for our screen test. Ponch and John, do those names ring a bell? California Highway Patrol? Chips? Fabulous. Okay, it does. Then you have just what I need for our screen test this morning and your chance to pick up some movie tickets to Village and some Valhalla Choc Tops.
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9: Good morning, I'm Ebony Ablett. The Bell Bay Advanced Manufacturing Zone says uncertainty around an energy deal is continuing to negatively impact local businesses and workers. On Tuesday, Energy Minister Nick Duggan said the difference between what Bell Bay Aluminium want to pay for energy and what Hydro Tasmania can offer is about $60 million a year. And BBAMZ CEO Susie Bauer says it's all having an impact locally.
10: I'm getting called by my members quite often to say what's going on. We just want the deal done to give security to those 550 people. The deal, if it's not done by the 31st of December, we're possibly going to be losing another 550 direct employees.
9: Meanwhile, a motion calling on the state government to disclose the full final agreed cost for the Macquarie Point Stadium before a construction contract is signed has been voted down in the House of Assembly. The Greens say Tasmanians deserve to know the final figure, with it unlikely the stadium will cost the $1.13 billion due to rising construction costs. Neither Labor nor the Liberals supported the motion. A Tasmanian tourism accreditation program is being adopted on a national scale. Rainbow Ready Accreditation is awarded to providers offering safe, welcoming and inclusive experiences for members of the LGBTQIA+ community. Equality Tasmania's Rodney Croom explaining it's important for travellers to feel accepted and understood.
11: If you go to a hotel and they've assumed that you're not a couple when you are, that can really get the trip off to a bad start.
9: The local program was initially launched by the Tourism Industry Council of Tasmania back in 2013 and was the first of its kind in the country. And checking your local sports news now, where this weekend's Bridge North and St Pat's game will be raising funds for a very special cause. After the Parrots lost their number one ticket holder, Professor Richard Scollier, earlier this year, they've decided to raise money for the Bahrain Cancer Group in the final home and away game of the season, with their opponents supporting the cause as well. You can donate funds to the cause at the match or via a link on their Facebook page. The Parrots are currently first on the Division 1 ladder, St Pat's sitting at 8th. Your look at the day's national news is next.
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12: Hi, I'm Phoebe Humphrey. The federal government has slammed those flying drones around Aussie Air Force bases. It's been revealed 147 unidentified drones have been seen in restricted airspaces near Sydney, Adelaide, Townsville, and most recently Newcastle. Industry and Innovation Minister Tim Ayres telling Nine it's unacceptable.
13: It's unsafe, it's illegal. People who are doing this activity should stop it. They will face the full force of the law.
12: The Westpac CEO is warning interest rates could remain high beyond 2028. Anthony Miller says we need to see improvement in productivity growth. The Reserve Bank left the cash rate on hold at 4.35% on Tuesday. A GoFundMe has been set up for an 18-year-old Aussie golfer who is on life support in Bangkok. Jessica Bang suffered a brain hemorrhage at the start of this month while preparing for a competition. And White House Press Secretary Caroline Levitt has quit after recently welcoming a baby. The 28-year-old says her focus is on being a mum.
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14: In sports, summer may still be months away, but Test cricket returns today, with the opening Test between Australia and Bangladesh kicking off in Darwin later this morning. Despite his brilliant Ashes series, Scott Boland's been dropped in favour of Josh Hazlewood.
15: Really tough call. It's the nature of a strong squad, but again, with so much cricket come on, it's great that we've got someone like Scotty who will absolutely step in for a fair bit of it, I imagine.
14: That's skipper Pat Cummins there. Nathan Lyon also returns to the side. Still on cricket, and England's Joe Root's ruled out a team curfew under his captaincy, declaring they don't work. And in AFL, Fremantle's Murphy Reid is in doubt for tomorrow night's clash with Adelaide after being hit in the groin during training, while Alex Pearce will return after being managed in the loss to the Dees. That's the latest. I'm Britt Aylin.
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16: Still pretty quiet out there on our roads. A little bit of traffic for Wellington Street and the Midland Highway approaching Howick Street in both directions in South Lonnie. A little bit of traffic for Wellington Street as well as you come over the Charles Street Bridge and into the CBD. Oh, running late, were you? That's no excuse. When you're driving in a school zone, follow signs, slow down and prepare to stop at crossings. Grow up. There's no excuse in a school zone. I'm Cam. More traffic soon on LAFM.
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4: LAFM's three-day forecast.
17: 6 minutes past seven. Good morning. Launceston, a mostly sunny day coming up. A top of 16 is expected, dropping down to 6 overnight. Mostly sunny and 16 tomorrow. And for Saturday, mostly sunny and 15. For Scottsdale and the northeast, a clearing shower and 15 today. 7 overnight, mostly sunny and 15 tomorrow. Saturday, mostly sunny and 14. St Helens and the east coast, mostly sunny and a top of 17 today. 7 overnight, and they're going to do it again tomorrow, mostly sunny and 17. And on Saturday, mostly sunny and 14. 9 degrees in both Launceston and Scottsdale right now, 11 degrees in St Helens. 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
17: 7 minutes past seven. Good morning. How do you build a brand new AFL club from the ground up? There's more than just players required. The Devils commercial boss, Campbell Hoyle, joins us this half hour. He's going to take us through some of the back-end operations and just what is being put together to make it all tick. Also this morning, we're going to catch up with Ross Marsden, talk state of the arts. Jim Cox is going to have his 2 cents worth about the local council elections that are coming up. We're going to catch up with a relative newcomer who wants to toss their hat in the ring to actually stand for council. And up next, it is our screen test. Aviator sunglasses, tight uniforms and multi-million dollar smiles to the ready. We are going seriously retro with today's TV trivia in our screen test. This is the Voodoos. 8 minutes past seven.

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1: Oh, it certainly is Screen Test time this morning. For your chance to pick up a double to the movies, two tickets to Village Cinema, catch a movie of your choice. We'll throw in a couple of fabulous Valhalla Choc Tops, five gorgeous flavours for you to choose from. So this morning it is all about aviator sunglasses, tight uniforms, million-dollar smiles, and the TV series Chips. Yes, the California Highway Patrol rolled out in the late 70s. And they were super sexy, those two boys that headed up the California Highway Patrol. Officers, I actually can't tell you the name yet because we actually want you to name them up, but I can tell you the actors that played them. Larry Wilcox, whatever happened to him, and Eric Estrada. I bet he's no longer young and pretty. But anyway, they patrolled California's freeways on their motorcycles, and they dealt with spectacular pile-ups, criminals, and plenty of very sexy 70s adventures. So, I do want the first names of those motorcycle officers this morning, and I've made it, I think, fairly easy. It's multiple choice. If you're a Chips fan, I'm sure I can ring some bells here. Was it Frank and Joe? Was it John and Punch? Was it Rick and Steve? Or was it Mike and Tony? Which was the fabulous dynamic duo that headed out on California Highway Patrol? Weeknights? I don't know, what night did it screen in Australia? I do remember it being on. I remember a girlfriend of mine was madly in love with Eric Estrada. She thought he was hot as. I don't know what he looks like nowadays. I'll have to Google that in a minute. Let's see if we can come up with a winner this morning. 633 10893. LAFM, good morning.
2: Good morning.
1: Hello, who have we got here?
2: You have Mel in South Lonnie.
1: Mel in South Lonnie. Did you ever watch Chips?
2: I did.
1: Well, I was going to ask you about these two sexy boys that used to get around on their motorcycles and pull people over and deal with the pile-ups. Did you have a bit of fun watching the show?
2: It was all right, yeah. I did enjoy it, yeah.
1: It was a good fun show, wasn't it? Now, yeah. Their names, do you remember their names? Frank and Joe, John and Ponch, Rick and Steve, or Mike and Tony?
2: I think it was John and Ponch.
1: Correct weight. They led us through some fabulous 70s adventures, and they had a couple of very successful seasons. Those boys were hot, hot, hot. And Mal, you're off to the movies. We're going to shout you a couple of Valhalla Choc Tops as well. You enjoy that with our compliments.
2: Thank you very, very much. You have a good day.
1: You too. Sit tight for me and I'll grab all your details. It is 7:15. On the way, we're going to catch up with one of the team from the Tasmania Devils, Campbell Hall. He's going to talk chocolate with us and why this partnership with Cadbury is so very important to the Tassie Devils and what it's actually going to tip into the club.
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0: Wake up here with stories, smiles and a song you actually like. Your morning mood booster. It's Brekkie with BJ. 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

0: Guns N' Roses for us this morning on LAFM and 7SD. BJ for brekkie with you. 22 minutes past 7 up and at 'em. Now, the Tassie Devils continue to build momentum, both on the field. We're in our first finals in the VFL, yay, but also off the field as well, announcing major partnerships with iconic Aussie brands like Cadbury, and also recently they announced a partnership with Solstice Energy. Now, leading those commercial conversations is Head of Commercial Development, Campbell Hall, and he's recently come home to Tassie after a very successful stint with the Gold Coast Suns. He joins us this morning to talk a little behind the scenes work, partnerships, opportunity, and growing excitement around our Devils team. Campbell, good morning and welcome home.
1: Good morning. Thank you very much. Great to be here.
0: Now, Campbell, a lot of buzz this week about the Cadbury partnership. It has certainly got everyone talking. What makes this such a significant deal for the Tassie Devils?
1: It's just an incredible joining of two Tasmanian icons at the end of the day. And I think Brendan summarised it very well on Tuesday, our CEO, around it is a connection to place, even more so than just a connection of shared values between the two organisations, and such a rich history in the state. But I think more broadly, if you think about the kinds of partners that you'd like to be partnering with, I think this is right up there in terms of the top tier. Is the fun things we're going to be able to do with our members and fans along the journey, but also the incredible commercial backing that this gives us moving forward now as well around our major partnerships alongside Blunston as our foundation principal partner. So, yeah, we're incredibly excited. It was a buzz, certainly, down at the factory at Claremont as well. And, yeah, it's been a great week. Really exciting.
0: Does this mean we're going to see Tassie Devil players out in our supermarkets dressed up as a certain frog or something like that?
1: Yeah, absolutely. Those conversations with Cadbury around how we bring this to life are well and truly underway. And I think that's that fun element that it's going to bring to our football club and our fans as well, where Cadbury show up everywhere. They are one of the most iconic Australian and global brands. So there's going to be a lot of fun had, absolutely.
0: There's a lot to love around this. I mean, the Tassie Devils, they're going to be a grassroots homegrown club, the new addition to the AFL, of course. And Cadbury with the chocolates that are made here in Tasmania, homegrown as well. I can see that there's a lot of synergies there. What else do you think it was about the Devils that got them over the line? Because no doubt this deal has quite a price tag attached to it.
1: Yeah, absolutely. I think at the core, it's clearly that shared history that we have between the two organisations. But I guess a partnership with the Devils is a compelling story as well. We're incredibly excited about what we're building down here, and I know the Tasmanian community is incredibly excited as well. But we certainly feel that appeal from a national scale as well. And come 2028 in the AFL and AFLW, we will be playing in the biggest sport in the country with the most eyeballs. So that's still an attractive proposition for brands, not only in Tasmania to partner with the Devils, but also brands that have a Tasmanian connection, but also have that national appeal and desire to, I guess, appear within the AFL landscape. So I think when you combine those factors, it's a bit of a no-brainer. And we're incredibly proud to have Cadbury alongside Blunston. As I mentioned before, I think we've added an element of Tasmanianness to the partnerships that we are approaching, and really pleasingly today we've been able to do that extremely well with the partners we brought on board. And we're excited. We're very excited.
0: You know, from day one, the government has spoken about the absolute necessity for private sector dollars to be involved, and here we have two fantastic examples. What does that extra bang for your buck, that sponsorship dollar, do for the club?
1: Yeah, well, these partnerships between Blunston and New Balance and Cadbury recently this week, Solstice Energy last week, another great Tasmanian company, we are seeing the commercial backing and the commercial interest is really high. And as I mentioned before, it is at a national scale as well, and it's expensive to run football clubs at the end of the day, and every club around the country would attest to that. So having strong commercial foundations of such as these partnerships, which has been our priority to date to secure, are critical for us moving forward, and we're not done yet. We're certainly eager to continue to grow that commercial footing, because it will be critical for us to have the long-term sustainability of us as a club.
0: You know, Campbell, I know you've spent recent years as head of commercial with the Gold Coast Suns. What was it that tempted you back home? Those frosty mornings, the views of Kunyani, Mount Wellington, a Freddo Frog, what was it?
1: Yeah, all of the above. No, look, we're originally from Tasmania, my wife and I, from the northwest coast, so we'd been away for the best part of 13 years, and to be really honest, it was the opportunity to work in the AFL industry that I guess kept us away for so long, well, for myself anyway. So the opportunity to come home and play a small role in building the Devils and a team that I am so passionate about, it was such a strong, I guess, lure to come back and an opportunity to remain in the industry that I love, but also in my home state. So, that's been an incredible move home. And the frosty mornings have been a change, absolutely. I think that, that's been a big adjustment. But, it's been great. It's been a really great 8 or 9 months since returning home.
0: Well, we're delighted to have you home, a Northwest boy helping out with the Tassie Devils. That's always a good feather in the cap for us as well. All the very best with it. We'll look forward to seeing where the journey takes us and how many of the team get dressed up in Cadbury purple in coming months to hand out the chocolates, and hope we can win some chocolates with some future matches as well. Campbell Hall, thanks for joining us this morning.
1: Thank you. Chat soon.
0: Good on you. Campbell Hall with us this morning, and he is a head of commercial development with the Tasmania Devils. News is next.
2: 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Keeping you informed and connected. 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
13: Good morning, I'm Ebony Ablett. The Greens have taken aim at the police minister over what they say is a failure to offer a genuine apology to a journalist that had been targeted in a video shared to his social media. Last month, Felix Ellis accused the journalist of victim blaming after he was asked if whether the decision not to cap gun ownership numbers would lead to more firearms being stolen and falling into criminal hands. The video garnered hateful and threatening comments towards the journalist, leading to backlash from the Media, Entertainment and Arts Alliance and a harsh critique from the ABC's Media Watch program. When asked in Parliament whether he was planning to apologise, Mr. Ellis says he's already done so.
14: Particularly in relation to the moderation, and we'll absolutely take that on the chin. We should have done more in terms of moderation, and we absolutely accept that. I know there are challenges in the modern world moderating those sort of comments, and certainly
15: we're always looking. It wasn't just moderation. It's your conduct.
13: That pushback there from Greens leader Rosalie Woodruff and Labor leader Josh Willey. Meantime, Tasmania's debt grew by $1.5 billion in the 2025-26 financial year, but the final figure was $300 million less than originally estimated. Treasury's preliminary outcomes report shows Tasmania's net debt reached $6.5 billion at the end of June. Despite the slightly improved figure, Tasmania's net operating balance, what the state earns versus what it spends, excluding infrastructure investment, returned a larger deficit than predicted. The improved debt figure is mostly down to Commonwealth grant payments for health, education and housing. And it's nearly the end of winter, but Launceston's first Winter Wellness Festival kicks off from today. Across the next 10 days, Unwind will be hosting more than 40 events across the wellness space, with several of our local businesses running specials for its entire duration. Event info can be found online. Your look of day's national news and your sport check both coming up next.
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17: Hi, I'm Phoebe Humphrey. Restricted Defence Force airspaces have been breached nearly 150 times this year by drones. They've been spotted north of Sydney, near Adelaide and in Townsville. Defence personnel were forced to pull down blinds after drones were flying over a RAF base in Newcastle just last month. The federal government has backed down on a late change to get its news bargain incentive across the line. PM Anthony Albanese striking a deal with Angus Taylor, forcing tech giants to pay media outlets for news. It follows Labor making a late change that each deal would be capped at 17% instead of 25%. That's now been ditched. Two Aussie tourists have survived a deadly ferry fire in Bali. They were among 211 people who were on board a ship to Lombok when a blaze broke out. A 19-year-old Indonesian woman was unable to be saved. And the Jonas Brothers have been unveiled as the halftime act for next month's NFL clash in Melbourne between the Rams and 49ers. The group says they couldn't be more excited to play at the iconic MCG.
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18: In sport, Aussie skipper Pat Cummins is confident Scott Boland will feature in the national side again soon after being edged out by Josh Hazlewood for the final pace spot in today's first test against Bangladesh.
19: It's one of those ones where there's not much you can say to Scotty other than obviously there's a lot of cricket coming up, but he knows his worth and how good he is.
18: In AFL, Taylor Walker's in doubt for Adelaide's clash with Freo tomorrow night in Perth. The retiring veteran's flown west for the match, but Crows coach Matthew Nix says he could still be managed. And Josh Fraser's bid to become the next Carlton coach has been endorsed by Premiership player Will Schofield.
20: I think the job's his. This has gone past emotion and a bit of an uptick in performance. They're a genuinely good side, beating good sides as well.
18: That's on Fox there. With the latest from the newsroom, I'm Brit Aylin.
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21: The Quarantine and Hobart Road intersection is very congested in Youngstown in all directions. Got a Rick Street slowing in both directions approaching Forster Street and the usual morning traffic now building throughout the CBD. 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More traffic soon on LAFM.
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16: LAFM's 3-day forecast.
0: And for Launceston, mostly sunny and 16 today, 6 overnight, mostly sunny and 16 tomorrow. Saturday, mostly sunny, a top of 15 expected. For Scottsdale and the northeast, a clearing shower and 15 today, 7 overnight, mostly sunny and 15 tomorrow. And Saturday, mostly sunny and 14. For St Helens on the east coast, probably the pick of the bunch today, mostly sunny and 17 today, 7 overnight, mostly sunny and 17 tomorrow. And Saturday, mostly sunny and a top of 14. 9 degrees in Lonnie right now, 10 in Scottsdale, 11 in St Helens. 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
0: And it is 22 minutes to 8. Why on earth would a relative newcomer to Tassie want to help lead the city of Launceston? We will pose that question to a candidate in the coming council elections. Why would you hop into that arena at all? We're going to chat local politics with Jim Cox. We're going to chat arts with Ross Marsden. And we're going to celebrate some local sporting wins next on Brekkie with BJ. Dragon. 21 minutes to 8. You're listening to

0: on LAFM and 7SD Dragon and Get That Jive. BJ for Brekkie with you. Thanks to 40 Winks Launceston. Get the best night's sleep at the very best prices. Now, this morning I've got to send out a big LAFM congratulations to Lime Finance City Heat. They have taken out the Launceston Basketball Div 1 Men's Grand Final last night, defeating, sorry about this, the Southside Rebels Red. Believe it was a terrific game of basketball at Elphin last night. And if you haven't been along to watch some local basketball lately, it is well worth a look. I mean, sport just goes from strength to strength here in Tassie, and games like last night really showcase just how much talent we've got here playing at a local club level. So congrats again to Lime Finance City Heat, our 2026 Div 1 Men's Champions, and also to the Rebels for a terrific concert. It's great to see a couple of local clubs, a big grand final, and grassroots sports doing so well and thriving right here in northern Tasmania. 17 minutes to 8. On the way, we're going to catch up with Rossy Marsden. He's going to talk local arts with us. What's going to keep us entertained on our local stages in the next week or so?
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2: 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Here I am, stuck in the middle with you.
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0: Tiffany's tea. There she goes, Marsha baby. Timeless, isn't she? Fabulous. 10 minutes to eight, BJ Fabricchi with you. And I have got you, Ross Marsden, with me this morning.
1: Good morning, BJ.
0: You were grooving along to that, weren't you?
1: Yeah, love a bit of Marsha.
0: Yeah, she is fabulous. And she, of course, got her big start in Australia on our stages. And she was actually brought out to Australia to star in Hair originally.
1: Oh, that's right.
0: Yeah. And then she went on to Jesus Christ Superstar as our original Mary Magdalene.
1: And then we adopted her. She's ours now.
0: She's certainly Australian. Is. Absolutely. She's we're not letting her go.
1: No.
0: Not for love nor money. So it's a nice little segue into what we're going to put on our local stages at the moment.
1: Absolutely. Let's kick off with two cracking local student productions, which both had their opening performances last night. We Will Rock You by Launceston College and the Hadestown by Scotch Oakburn College. Now, these two colleges, and I know, BJ, you've seen these performances from these colleges at different times. You went to We Will Rock You last night, mm-hmm. and you were pretty darn impressed.
0: Yeah, across the board, there are seven principal roles. Across the board, all seven, uniformly strong. And the two leads were just outstanding, yeah. Scaramouche and Galileo.
1: That's great to hear.
0: Both absolutely ripped it up vocally. And look, 10 out of 10 to the college. We haven't got the Princess Theatre at the moment, so they've relocated into the Door of Hope, mm-hmm. and done a marvellous job in adapting the venue there and making the absolute best of the venue so people can see the show, which is always a challenge when your audience is all seated on the flat like they are at other alternate venues around town at the moment.
1: Yeah.
0: But they actually managed to compensate for that with some giant screens.
1: Good on it.
0: Three giant screens, mind you. And I don't think there would have been a bad seat in the house. And if you haven't got a ticket for that, get along and grab one, because it was chockers last night. There was about 700-800 people there, and I reckon all the shows this week are going to be looking down the barrel of that. And I'm looking forward to seeing the other show you're going to talk about, which is Hadestown on Saturday. I've got a ticket for Saturday.
1: Yeah, well, look, Hadestown is a bold and spellbinding musical that intertwines two timeless love stories set in a smoky industrial underworld. Doesn't that sound great? And a struggling Depression era landscape. And that alone, you'd want to buy a ticket to see that.
0: Yeah, look, it's the story of Orpheus and Eurydice.
1: Yeah, I'm glad you said them, because I thought I'm not going to even attempt to pronounce them at this time of the morning.
0: Yeah, but he's got to rescue the girl. He's got to go to hell and try and get her out of hell, get her away from the clutches of Hades, hence Hadestown.
1: Yep.
0: And it's really got a smoky, rocky jazz New Orleans flavour to the music. It's fabulous.
1: Yeah.
0: Really, really good.
1: And now that's on at Scotch Oakburn's Auditorium.
0: I saw some online chatter about it last night saying that it went equally as well. And again, grab a ticket. I know that I know last night was all but sold out.
1: You know We Will Rock You fairly well, so instead of me reading through sort of the synopsis of it, give us a quick brief rundown.
0: Oh, futuristic.

0: or it was futuristic when it was written. It's now, it's the world of AI.
1: Yeah.
0: And everyone's like little clones of each other, and they're all married to their frickin' devices. And then these rebels come along, these bohemians, that want to, that have memories of this thing called rock music. And they want to shake things up and reinvent rock and reintroduce it to the world. So people can be individuals again and have free thought.
1: And the scary part is this production debuted in 2002 when AI wasn't even, in general communications, we didn't talk about it. We didn't know about it.
0: It is so on the money at the moment. And it's funny. They really do take the piss. They really do have a lot of fun with it. The kids have a lot of fun with it.
1: Well, both these productions run until Saturday the 15th, so you don't have much time to book your tickets and see them. And please don't do the standard Launceston thing and go, oh, damn, I wanted to see that. No, I just didn't book my ticket in time.
0: Yeah.
1: I thought it was on for an extra week. No, this is very limited season for both productions, so please get on
0: onto the school Facebook pages for the booking links, etc.
1: Absolutely. Let's get grounded one for today. It's obviously short notice, but if you want to get along to the Launceston Planetarium, there beyond the dome, live astronomer talk is on today at 2:30. It runs until 3:15 this afternoon. And join the amazing QV Mag astronomers Chris and Johnny on a fascinating journey through the cosmos. The live talk series, it'll explore a wide range of topics covering science stories and surprises of our universe, from the tides here on Earth through to the nature of light and time and scale and structure of the universe. 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It's on Wednesdays at 1 p.m, so there's a couple more sessions for you. 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You have to register your interest, though, because spaces are limited, but it is a free event. So just search Launceston Library for details.
0: Yes.
1: Launceston Launchbox Concerts, the winter session for Van Diemen's Band, they perform these at the Holy Trinity Church at Cameron Street, Launceston. I must say I haven't had a chance to get along to see one of them yet, but if you've got time in the middle of the day, well, 1:05 to be precise, this concert series that's on next Wednesday, the 19th of August, is Myers and Yap. Baroque music, haunting traditional tunes, a song sits alongside intricate original composers and their arrangements of pieces of Baroque composers Henry Purcell and Diogo Ortiz. Ooh. How does that sound?
0: It sounds good. You did quite well with the pronunciation.
1: I know. I think I just, that was just, yeah, luck more than anything, BJ.
0: Blind luck, yeah.
1: Yeah. And look, how are we going for time?
0: Oh, yeah, you got about a minute left.
1: All right. Well, look, lastly, we'll wrap this up with this. I did touch on this a fortnight ago, but it opens next week. There's a new Tasmanian play written by one of the most talented local actors I've ever worked with, Gabrielle Adkins. Her work has been in development for 3 years, and it is breathtaking. It's called Enough. You know, some stories are not easy to tell, but that doesn't mean that should remain untold. And I'm talking about domestic and family violence.
0: Yeah.
1: So it's a powerful piece of work. It confronts the realities of you know, coercive control and the impacts that these can have across generations. And it's not just the person who's physically in the line of fire of domestic violence. It affects everyone, family members, children. But look, I must say, as an actor, privileged to be in the show. There are roles that you perform for joy of theatre, and there are roles that you play that because they're asking something more of you as an actor. And Enough is one of these works.
0: And Gab Adkins, I met her the first time when I was working here back in early 2000s. And she's actually, I think, from memory, spent some time behind the microphone here as well.
1: She did.
0: So she'll be well known to LAFM audiences. She's lovely. I'm very keen to see this work. So I'll reach out to the team and see if we can tee up a bit of a chat at some point next week.
1: Yeah, look, that would be super. And look, it's being performed at the Albert Hall, but not on the stage, mm-hmm. on the dance floor
0: Ooh.
1: In the round.
0: Oh, nice.
1: Yep.
0: Oh, that's good, yeah. So
1: it'll be an intimate and confronting, but it's a play that's meant to activate the audience, not to alienate you.
0: Yeah.
1: So it's very cleverly written.
0: Fire you up and say, let's do something about this situation.
1: Absolutely.
0: Yet another story that's on in our news this past week of yet another woman that's lost her life, and this time in Queensland.
1: Yes. Sadly, we're very aware of that in the rehearsal room because we've been keeping a tally of that, and it's yeah. just not a good feeling. It helps motivate us as actors to make sure that this story is told, and we just yeah. don't keep it in the shadows.
0: Yep, absolutely. So we'll make that happen next week.
1: Theatre North is where you'll get your tickets, but it's on a limited season. Literally, it opens on Thursday, wraps up on Saturday.
0: Rossy Marsden, thank you for your time.
1: Thanks, BJ.
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12: Good morning, I'm Ebony Ablett. A 56-year-old man has been jailed for transporting a six-figure quantity of the drug ice to erase his own drug debt. Stephen Donald Hewitt pleaded guilty to a count of trafficking after the offence. He was stopped for a random breath test on the Midland Highway near Campbelltown, and a sniffer dog's detection of drugs in the vehicle led to a search, which uncovered 499 grams of methamphetamine in McDonald's bags. He told police at the time he'd picked the car up from Ravenswood and was taking it for a test drive. The court was told he had a $10,000 drug debt and his role was to pick up a parcel and deliver it to extinguish his debt. In the Launceston Supreme Court, Justice Robert Pearce sentenced him to 21 months in jail. He won't be eligible for parole until he's served at least half. A controversial social media post from Tasmania's police minister is back in the spotlight after the Greens accused him of failing to provide a genuine apology to a journalist who'd been targeted with threats in the comment section. Lions MP Tabitha Badger says the journalist was just asking a reasonable question when Felix Ellis accused him of victim blaming.
13: Then attempted to whip up gun trolls by provocatively sharing the exchange on your social media. This behaviour is well below the standard expected of a minister.
12: Mr. Ellis says he's already apologised for the issues in moderating the comments. While there is no official deadline for getting your census forms filled in, you might want to get a move on. The ABS has no strict individual cut-off time, but because participation is compulsory, you could get a fine. Anyone who fails to submit the forms is looking at a fine of $364 a day. And an initiative from Tasmania's Tourism Industry Council is being rolled out nationwide, with LGBTQIA+ friendly businesses across Australia now able to earn Rainbow Ready accreditation. TICT CEO Amy Hill's proud to see something developed here helping set a national standard for inclusive visitor experiences.
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16: Hi, I'm Phoebe Humphrey. Nearly 150 drones have been spotted in restricted airspace above Australian Air Force bases. ASIO is being urged to investigate the sightings near Sydney, Adelaide, Townsville and recently Newcastle. Industry and Innovation Minister Tim Ayres telling Nine those responsible will face the full force of the law.
17: It's absolutely unacceptable, the security of our air bases and for the travelling public as well. It's been a perennial issue in Australia and around the world.
16: Thousands of students are set to take part in a mass walkout today against One Nation. Rallies will be held in capitals across the country to protest the party's policies and its leader, Pauline Hanson. One of the big four banks warns that interest rates could remain high for some time to come. The CEO of Westpac says mortgage holders could be waiting until 2028 to start seeing the cash rate come down. He's blaming weak productivity. And soccer star Lionel Messi has hinted at retirement, writing that since his father's passing, he has serious doubts about whether he can keep playing.
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19: Sport now, and Aussie skipper Pat Cummins says Nathan Lyon's ready to go for today's first test against Bangladesh, with the spinner making his comeback from the hamstring injury he suffered during the third Ashes test back in December.
20: It's great to have Nath back. I was even looking at some footage the other day of that Adelaide test, and I think that's the best he's bowled in years. So it was, you know, really bad timing, but he's been great. It's been pretty public how hard he's worked over the last 6 months or so.
19: And Joe Root's ruled out a curfew for English cricket players. The captain telling Sky Sports his team's mature enough.
21: There's not going to be a curfew. You know, I don't think this needs to be a big deal, to be honest. My view on curfews is I don't think they work. If you want guys to take responsibility on the field, they've got to feel like they can be grown adults off it and make good, strong decisions off it.
19: That's the latest. I'm Brit Aitlin.
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0: Goderick Street is pretty slow in both directions approaching Forster Street in Invermay. Plenty of traffic now throughout the CBD, especially if you're heading inbound over the King's Bridge and onto Brisbane Street. The intersection of Howick and Wellington Street continues to have traffic build left, right and centre as well. Get 3K off select MY26.5 Everests. 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I'm Cam. More traffic soon on LAFM.
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1: And let's look at it for you. For Launceston, mostly sunny and 16 today. 6 overnight, mostly sunny and 16 tomorrow. Saturday, mostly sunny and 15. For Scottsdale in the northeast, a clearing shower today, 15 degrees expected. 7 overnight, mostly sunny and 15 tomorrow. Saturday, mostly sunny and 14. For St Helens in the east coast, mostly sunny, 17 today. 7 overnight, mostly sunny and 17 tomorrow. And on Saturday, mostly sunny and a top of 14 degrees. Currently 10 degrees in Launceston. 10 degrees in Scottsdale, 12 degrees now in St Helens. 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
1: And it's 9 minutes past eight. Good morning. We're going to talk to Jim Cox this half hour about local and state politics. He's always got something interesting to say. We have our best of the best restaurant or cafe to announce. And up next, it's special celebrations, birthdays, anniversaries, bar mitzvahs, engagements. 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

0: on LAFM and 7SD. Who doesn't love the music of Queen? And as we were talking before 9 this morning, we will rock you on stage over at the Launceston Conference Centre. Congratulations to the team from Launceston College. 12 minutes past 8 and you're with BJ for Brekkie on LAFM and 7SD.
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0: Happy birthday, Anthony Hastings. Have a fabulous day. I'm sure you'll be cranking out some Beatles tunes to celebrate. Also, one of our local councillors is having a birthday today, Alex Britton. Happy birthday to you, Alex. And one more. This one's come in on the web, lafm.com.au. Simon Welsh. Happy birthday, mate. Lots of love from Dad, Mum, Angela and Jessica. Simon, you have a wonderful day as well. And if you've got someone celebrating and would like them to get a bit of a shout out, get them to us via our website if you can, lafm.com.au. If they get a shout out during the week, they'll be in the Friday prize draw for a $100 country club voucher, which you can use to enjoy some food, some bevvies, maybe a hit of golf up at the range. That is entirely up to you, your choice to put a little extra shine into a birthday or special celebration. 14 minutes past 8.
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5: Bird flu?
4: It is bird flu. Thousands of little penguins from Phillip Island will be herded into a pen. They're going to get a vaccine against bird flu. Yeah. Victorian authorities have said this will be the largest vaccination of wild birds globally. Unbelievable.
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0: Hi, Georgina. It's BJ from LAFM calling. How are you this morning?
11: Oh, good, thank you. How are you?
0: I'm really well. Georgina, I don't know if you're aware of this, but our listeners have been voting for the best of the best all this week. And yesterday they were voting for the best restaurant or cafe. How do you think you went?
11: Oh, I'm hoping we did all right.
0: Well, you did do all right. There were lots of people, lots of businesses that were very, very popular. But Georgina, Cabin Coffee has taken the chocolates this morning. Congratulations. Our audience have voted you the best of the best cafe or restaurant.
11: Oh, that's awesome. Thank you.
0: Fabulous. We'd love to pop in this morning and say good day and check it out and do a little bit of a social post for you and offer our congratulations firsthand. Is that all right?
11: Oh, that would be amazing. We look forward to it.
0: Well, Georgina, it's a date. I'll gather the troops and we'll head on out to Exeter and see you mid-morning if that's all right.
11: Wonderful. We'll see you soon.
0: Cheers. Bye.
11: Thank you. Bye.
0: 19 minutes past eight. Oh, I love a satisfied customer. We're going to talk to Jim Cox next. He'll rip into local and state councils and governments. The sort of thing he loves sinking his teeth into. This is the Beach Boys.

0: Yes, God only knows what I'd be without you. 21 minutes past 8 on LAFM and 7SD. God only knows what I'd be without this bloke. Probably, a lot calmer and my heart rate would be a lot lower. But anyway, Jim Cox, good morning.
1: Oh, good morning, Belinda. I was very nervous. I never quite know what you're going to say. That was a lovely introduction, and thank you.
0: Oh, okay. My GP is thrilled with me because normally my blood pressure's through the roof.
1: Oh, look, I know the feeling. Believe me, I know the feeling. Oh, how's the world?
0: Oh, well, you know how it is. Another day, another knockback from council. I've been waiting 13 days now to have a chat with the City of Launceston, either the CEO or the mayor, around this rate rise that's gone through for 553 residents, which has seen rate rises of up to 40% because their properties have undergone some reclassification, et cetera, et cetera. They're basically hobby farmers and they're now being treated like primary producers. And, of course, it did get councillors last week going, and owning it and saying, we've missed it. We clearly, dropped the ball and missed the outcome of this equation that has resulted in these rate notices.
1: You're so polite, Belinda. They stuffed up.
0: They buggered it up. Yeah, they did bugger.
1: They did. They really. Look, there's a beautiful editorial, and Craig Thompson from the Examiner, editor of the Examiner.
0: Yep.
1: I'm not going to bag you, Craig. Don't get excited. he wrote a brilliant editorial on Sunday in Sunday's paper. And it's headed, A Fundamental Breach of Public Trust.
0: Ooh.
1: And the first line of it is the most alarming detail on the City of Launceston Council's decision to hit some property owners with 40% rate rise isn't the size of the rate hike, it's the candid admission by councillors that they voted for a sweeping policy shift without understanding its real-world fallout. Tim Walker said, we didn't realise the implications. Get a grip. Come on. I mean, what about you didn't read the papers? What about you didn't go through it properly? And then they want to put a 20% cap on it, and Joe Pantry just come out and said, it's just like kicking someone and then giving them a Band-Aid. Good on you, Joe. Absolutely. The problem with this, Belinda, as I see it, I may be wrong, I have been known to be wrong in the past, is that this was part of the budget process.
0: Right.
1: And all the councillors, 12 of them around the table, agreed that this would be part of the process and it was approved. Now, I don't know how you go back and change something that you've approved. I'm not sure what the process is. I've never seen it done. I don't know.
0: Well, you've been
1: come out before.
0: You've been on council for many years. Have you ever seen a budget line wound back?
1: No, I've seen one taken out just prior to the budget going before council. I remember an instance once where somebody didn't like a particular issue and was going to vote against it, and a decision was made that rather than create a hell of a kerfuffle, that would be removed from the budget. So the budget went through. And I would think this is a similar thing. So I don't know how they're going to do it. They might make it special. I don't know is the answer. I really don't know. Is it fixable? Possibly. How they're going to do it? Don't know.
0: That's going to be interesting. And I would like to just offer some measure of thought for the councillors. They operate, it was all in their papers, clearly, but they do operate with a lot of advice from council officers, of which there are some 650 employees at the City of Launceston who are paid good coin to brief these people fully. Someone somewhere must have had some sort of inkling that there was going to be some rises in this vicinity. How does it not seep through to the councillors?
1: Belinda, I don't know. There's a couple of councillors on there. I'm absolutely astounded that it got past them. It was just a... I'm not going to name them.
0: There are some councillors on there who are literally forensic financial dudes. They really know their numbers and their
1: figures.
0: Exactly,
1: and that's one of those in particular I'm thinking of. And how it got past him, I don't know. So I'm surprised.
0: It but must have been hard to spot. How are they going to fix it?
1: Yeah, I guess so. Maybe they just sat there for that long and they all became bored and started to see the red haze. I can relate to that one.
0: Oh, dear. It was a very good editorial and it did call it out. And of course, we are staring down the barrel of council elections. And that election period begins on the 1st of September. So to all of those that did jump the gun and get their signage up early, good to see that they've seen the error of their ways and taken their signage down. A signage being anything that says "Vote for Me," not necessarily a sign written car. But anyway, the signage has since come down until the 1st of September. But I don't know. You've got to. I think you've got to have your head read to want to sometimes be on council. But you've also got to have some skills. I have thought about it.
1: Didn't think for long, but you thought about it.
0: I'm interested and I'm keen, but you know, I look at my skill set and go, maybe. You know,
1: Belinda, here's a question for you. A question for you. Is the timing that council sits create a negativity for some people, particularly mums or whatever? It's an afternoon, a Thursday afternoon. Some councillors sit up an evening.
0: Yeah.
1: And I just wonder whether that creates a barrier for some women, particularly, certainly for some men. I don't know.
0: That's one of the barriers for me because I'm effectively a shift worker. So, I'm paid to have my brain in gear at this time of the day, not at 2 o'clock in the afternoon. So, yeah, I know.
1: There's about 20. No, I'm not going to say. Yeah.
0: I know. I better work harder.
1: You're reading my mind.
0: Bad girl. Lay off, Jim. But look, you've got to have some skills. You've got to have some governance skills. You've got to, you're going to have people on council who do have accountancy backgrounds or legal backgrounds or serious management backgrounds and not just fly-by-nighters with 5 seconds of what they think is relevant experience.
1: Belinda, so many of them, and I'll just use an example of past, present or whatever. We've got potholes in our road and I'm going to go and tell them how we're going to fix it because I don't want it like that and we're going to go to council, I'm going to be the mayor, I'm going to do something about it. Well, you're not. And the thing that really concerns me, a large percentage of people who put their hand up to be council, if they had to be, you had to sit down with them and say, explain to me the difference in the powers of federal, state and local. I'm damned if they could. I don't believe they could. And if you haven't got that basic skill, you're in a bit of trouble to start with. So that would be a priority for me. Yes, you're quite right. You've got to have some basic skills, some understanding of how things work. So, I don't know. We'll see what comes out of the woodwork. Nothing's got me very excited so far from what I've seen, but anyway.
0: It's the old saying about buyer beware. This time around, it's voter beware.
1: Most people think, I don't care, we're not going to get any benefits, not going to change. But if we continue with that attitude, nothing will change. So we need to be a little bit more selective about who we do put in there. Craig Thompson mentioned Joe again. At least Joe's straight up. I went through this the other day. I'm not going to go over it again. It sounds like I'm flogging a dead horse with Joe. But he has an understanding. He's a businessman.
0: Yeah.
1: We need more people with those sorts. Hugh McKenzie has certain good skills. I don't believe you'll stand again.
0: No.
1: But some of the people around the table, I don't think they've... Anyway, yeah, but whatever. I'm not sure how they're going to sort themselves out. But do you know what? It's called democracy.
0: Yep.
1: And we will elect the people that we believe will do the best job. How will that turn out? Don't know. Talk to me next year. Don't know.
0: Yeah.
1: Can I very quickly go back to Craig Thompson? Very, very quickly. Yeah, no, Craig, I'm not. Don't panic. I'm not going to brag you. What he has suggested, and I like his idea, that the City of Launceston should immediately implement a full 12-month freeze for those people and then go and talk to them. Sit around the table, talk to them, explain what's what, and either forget the whole idea and put them in line with everybody else or come to some arrangement with them. But, yeah... something's got to happen. We'll wait and see what happens. Watch this space, I guess.
0: Yeah, indeed. I think a freeze, or at least wind it back to 4.9% that everyone else is paying, and then actually go and consult with these people and explain what you're trying to achieve, and work with.
1: Look, we're running out of time, Belinda. We're running out of time. Anyone think you own this damn show? You had a bloke on the other day, an ex-Launceston councillor, a bloke by the name of Paul Spencer.
0: Yes, I did.
1: He's going to put his hand up for Meander Valley, I'm told. I'm hearing a whisper about that.
0: Okay.
1: A bit of experience. Spencer's name's well known out and around that area. So, Paul, I hope you go on with it. I reckon Meander will probably benefit from, and you've got experience. So, good on you, mate, for doing that. And have I got time just to make a quick award?
0: Yes.
1: For the Foolish Award of the Century?
0: Yes.
1: Okay. My Foolish Award for the Century goes to Felix Ellis, the Minister for Police.
0: Ouch.
1: who in their right mind would allow or even think that it was a good idea, when gun laws are being discussed in Parliament, to get your photo taken, smiling, whatever, with a rifle?
0: Wow.
1: Dumb. Really not. Felix, I guarantee you one thing, absolutely guarantee you that when the next election comes out, that photo will be plastered around everywhere. If there is ever another unfortunate issue in Tasmania, and God hope there isn't, but if there is, Felix, that photo will come out again. Mate, what were you thinking? What? Or maybe you weren't. Maybe that's the answer. So there you go. The foolish award of the century goes to Felix.
0: If it's on the internet.
1: With a rifle.
0: Yep. If it's on the internet, it's there for good. Hey, Jim.
1: Exactly.
0: We better nick off out of here. The news is next.
1: What do you mean we? I'm not in this.
0: Out.
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16: Good morning, I'm Ebony Ablett. Coming up in your national news this half hour, a bailout for Australia's biggest aluminium smelter. But first in your local news, the future of our aluminium smelter at Bell Bay dominated Parliament's question time yesterday and is expected to do so again today. The federal government expected to today announce a bailout for the Rio Tinto aluminium smelter in New South Wales. Our state government calling for them to step up for Bell Bay aluminium as well. The unresolved incoming power deal a battleground after it was revealed there's more than $500 million worth of difference between what the operator wants to pay and the price Hydro Tasmania is able to offer.
17: What percentage has Hydro offered as a proposed price for the new agreement compared with the price Bell Bay Aluminium is paying for power today?
18: The price that's being put on the table today by Hydro Tasmania is not the same as the price that was negotiated 12 years ago.
16: Bass MP Jamie Finlay and Energy Minister Nick Dargan there. Meanwhile, Felix Ellis says he's already said sorry for not moderating comments containing threats towards a journalist whose question was featured in a video on his social media post. Last month, the police minister shared a clip in which he accused the journo of victim blaming after being asked whether allowing more firearms in the community would lead to increased gun thefts and illegal ownership. The post and its comment section copped scrutiny from the Media Union and the ABC's Media Watch program, with the Greens' Tabitha Badger describing Mr Ellis's behaviour as reprehensible.
17: Minister, will you finally today apologise for your behaviour towards the journalist, and will you acknowledge the clear link between owning multiple firearms and being a target for criminals?
16: And a Tasmanian tourism accreditation program recognising operators offering safe, welcoming and inclusive experiences for members of the LGBTQIA plus community is being adopted on a national scale. Equality Tasmania's Rodney Croom says rainbow-ready accreditation enables more travellers to feel confident they'll be accepted for who they are.
19: For instance, that if there are two men who are in a relationship and they've booked a room, that there won't be an assumption that they want a twin room.
2: Why have a wardrobe when you can have a Yourdrobe? 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
21: Hi, I'm Phoebe Humphrey. A major rescue package has been unveiled for the nation's biggest aluminium smelter, with the federal and New South Wales governments committing $2.5 billion for the Tomago plant in the Hunter Valley. The deal will keep the smelter open past 2028, locking in more than 1,100 jobs. Major security concerns this morning after revelations hundreds of drones have been detected above Air Force bases around Australia. ADF sources are calling on ASIO to investigate after the devices were spotted at sites north of Sydney, near Adelaide and in Townsville over the past year. The most recent sightings have been around a RAF base in Newcastle. And millions have watched a solar eclipse in Europe. 90% of the sun was covered by the moon in the UK, while other parts of Europe experienced a total eclipse.
22: It is magical because the world goes quiet and dark and the birds are unsettled and it's all a bit weird.
21: They're on 7. The next one in the UK will be in 2090.
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23: In sports, Scott Boland has been dropped for the opening test between Australia and Bangladesh when it gets underway in Darwin later this morning, with Josh Hazlewood coming into the starting 11. It's an ageing team too, with only one player under 30, but that's not an issue for skipper Pat Cummins.
24: There's been times where we've all had younger bodies, but probably sorer and achier, and so we might be a little bit older, but we feel, you know, as fit and ready to go as we ever have.
23: And in AFL, Freo defender Luke Ryan says he's never enjoyed footy more ahead of his 200th game tomorrow night against Adelaide.
25: The bond around the club is just so tight. Like, everyone's just like a big brotherhood, and everyone's got a smile on their face. Everyone loves getting to work. We have fun at the right time, and then when we work at the right time, and it's just such a good balance at the moment. And yeah, couldn't be happier where I'm at.
23: That's the latest in news and sport. I'm Britt Aylin.
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0: A little bit of traffic outbound and inbound either side of the Charles Street Bridge. Plenty of traffic building throughout the CBD. Nothing major though. Goderick Street is slowing on approach to Forster Street in Invermain. The West Tamar Highway is a bit stop-start in both directions through Riverside. It's time to complete your census. 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More traffic soon on LAFM.
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3: And taking a look at the forecast, Launceston, mostly sunny, 16 today, 6 overnight, mostly sunny and 16 tomorrow. Saturday, mostly sunny and a top of 15 degrees. For Scottsdale in the northeast, a clearing shower and a top of 15, 7 overnight, mostly sunny and 15 tomorrow. Saturday, mostly sunny and 14. St Helens in the east coast, mostly sunny and 17 today, 7 overnight, mostly sunny and 17 tomorrow. Saturday, mostly sunny and 14. Currently, we've got 12 degrees in Launceston, 10 degrees in Scottsdale, 12 degrees in St Helens. 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
3: And the Shark 6 is out and about with Hayley at the wheel this morning. Hello, Hales. Where are you?
5: Oh, hello, BJ. Well, I'm in a popular spot, actually. I've already had a couple of bags snavelled and all my IGA snacks, lollies and shapes are gone.
3: What?
5: But I still have plenty more, so I'm Killer Fatty Road at DLM Machinery.
3: Ah, fabulous. DLM Machinery, Killer Fatty Road. And what have you got to give away?
5: I've got Valhalla, I've got Red Bull, I've got Crips Loaves, I've got Macca's vouchers. As I said, I'm out of shapes and lollies already, but I'll bring extra tomorrow, so listen out.
3: Fabulous. Go on out there and say good day. She's in the Shark BYD6. Thanks, Hales.
5: Thanks, DJ.
3: Fabulous. People are quick off the mark, aren't they? It is 17 minutes to 9 on LAFM.

0: On LAFM and 7SD with BJ for Brekkie, a little Paul Kelly there for us, and I've done all those dumb things. I was hoping to catch up with Daniela Cavaletti this morning. She wants to stick her hand up to be a councillor at the City of Launceston, a relative newcomer to council, but she's been on the Chamber of Commerce for a while. We are a bit crushed for time this morning, so I've taken a rain check with Daniela. We'll catch up with her tomorrow morning on Brekkie with BJ. It is 14 minutes to nine. I think we could all use a bit more knowledge around the money markets and getting the best out of our dollar, bang for our buck. Grant from Zenith Wealth joins us this morning. And Grant, I believe we're going to talk death and taxes today.
1: We are going to talk about that. BJ, how are you today?
0: Yeah, doing well, but death and taxes, it's a bit foreboding.
1: It certainly is, isn't it? Yeah, so it look, I had a listener write to me, and he was concerned about all this scuttlebutt he's been hearing about, death taxes. And so I understand why he was concerned, and I thanked him for his question and responded to him. But for all listeners, I thought it would be worth talking about, because you may have heard a little bit in the media lately about the so-called death taxes and some of the headlines that surround that. They can be pretty alarming. So the first thing I wanted to ensure every listener is that Australia does not actually have an inheritance tax or a death tax. These taxes were abolished many, many years ago, and there's no legislation proposed to bring that in.
0: Right.
1: However, there's been a lot of recent media attention relating to the taxation of certain discretionary trusts. And a lot of politicians and commentators have been referring to that as a death tax by stealth, because it affects some of the trust structures that people have established through their wills. They're not lawyers, and they're subject to ongoing consultation and process. But there are some taxes that can apply after death. I think that many of our listeners would not be aware of their existence, and if there's anything they can do to minimise or eliminate the impact to their estate. And one of these is through superannuation.
0: Right.
1: So we call it superannuation death benefits tax. And it's something that we regularly consider with our clients. So in simple terms, you pass away and your super is paid to your spouse or a dependent child or someone who's financially dependent on you, it's received tax-free. But if your super is paid to an adult child who is not financially dependent on you, then tax may apply to part of that benefit. So there are ways we can potentially and significantly reduce that amount, and it's worth having a look at listeners' own situation to see if it can be approved for their beneficiaries.
0: So what are some of the things we could do about it?
1: Effectively, what happens, and I'll explain as an example on how it works. There's two components in the superannuation, typically tax-free and taxable. If I was to pass, I had $500,000 in my super, $250,000 was tax-free, $250,000 is in the taxable component, and I left that to my adult son, who is financially independent of me.

0: itself. I had $250,000 in taxable component. $42,500 would be received by the ATO. Thanks very much for coming. Which means that my $500,000 benefit is only going to be around $457,000. So that's a broad example, but it gives listeners some concept on how that tax is payable and what can they do about it. Well, rather than worry about any new death taxes being introduced, the most productive discussions people can have is to review their current estate plan to make sure it's structured efficiently. And the things that we would typically do is look at your will and any trust provision you have and what your superannuation death benefit nominations are, whether there's opportunities to reduce that tax, and whether your estate planning arrangements reflect your family and your family circumstances.
1: Right, so there are things that can be done about it, but it's like anything, we need to get in and get some specific advice for your own situation.
0: Starts with a conversation, and I don't know about you, but I don't like paying any more tax than I need to, and even when I die, I don't want to pay any more tax than I need to. So, and I'm sure many of the listeners feel the same, so contact us at Zenith Wealth. We're at 85 York Street in Launceston. 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It's a great financial advisor. Ray White's a great advisor. Go and see them. I'll have a talk to your financial advisor and see if it impacts your estate.
1: And our chat this morning is for general information only. And as Grant said, for specific advice, get in and see the team or your own financial advisor. Grant, lovely to catch up with you this morning from Zenith Wealth.
0: Most wonderful to catch up with you again, BJ.
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0: On LAFM and 7SD, Bernard Fanning, wish you well. It is 3 minutes to nine. Jules is about to plant her backside into... Oh, there she is. She's planted her backside into the chair opposite me. Morning.
1: Did you know I'm going on holidays at the end of today?
0: Yeah. Today?
1: Yeah.
0: Right.
1: Yeah.
0: Right.
1: I know. I'm ready for a sleep-in. My brother and sister-in-law arrived yesterday.
0: Yes.
1: And we had a lovely dinner and lots of wine, and I really could have used a sleep-in this morning.
0: She's going today. Oh, my goodness.
1: I know.
0: All right.
1: And tomorrow's our birthday.
0: Oh, is it your birthday tomorrow?
1: It is, and it's John's as well, but he doesn't acknowledge that.
0: Oh.
1: Because we're twins.
0: Oh, I see.
1: He can't handle getting old. Even though we're already
0: happy
1: there.
0: Happy birthday, John. And you're going to be seen out having lunch somewhere tomorrow?
1: Yes, we are, actually.
0: Nice.
1: Well, John's not coming. He's going down to Hobart to catch up with a friend.
0: Oh.
1: So we have to hitch.
0: So how long do we have to cover for you?
1: For tomorrow and then 2 weeks.
0: My goodness.
1: How awesome.
0: This is payback for me to go off to London, isn't it?
1: Certainly is.
0: Have a nice final day.
1: Thank you.
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16: 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This is your news now.
17: Good morning, I'm Ebony Applett. The state government has been accused of not doing enough to prepare Tasmanians for climate change. An independent review of Tasmania's Climate Change Act made a number of recommendations. Independent MP Helen Burnett asked the government if it will act on the findings.
18: Strong action is required, and we cannot just rely on emissions reduction. We need adaptation action.
17: Environment Minister Guy Barnett says the government took the report seriously.
19: I've indicated support or in principle support for the various recommendations. I appreciate the work from the independent review.
17: Still in Parliament, an motion calling on the state government to disclose the revised cost estimate for the Macquarie Point Stadium before a construction contract is signed has been voted down in the lower house, with Labor choosing to side with the Liberals. The government says the release of revised figures would compromise the live procurement process. An initiative from the state's Tourism Industry Council is being rolled out nationwide, with LGBTQIA+ friendly businesses across Australia now able to earn Rainbow Ready accreditation. And the TICT's Amy Hills says for local tourism operators, it's a no-brainer.
20: Catering to the needs of all travellers really makes great business sense.
17: Checking your local sports news now, and those attending this weekend's Bridge North and St Pat's game are being asked to dig deep to help raise funds for a cause close to the heart of the Parrots. Bridge North lost their number one ticket holder, Professor Richard Scollier, early this year after a three-year cancer fight, and will raise money for the Brain Cancer Group in the final home and away game of the season, with their opponents supporting the cause as well. You can donate funds to the cause at the match or online via a link on their Facebook page. The Parrots are currently first on the Division 1 ladder, St Pat's 8th. And Launceston's first ever Winter Wellness Festival kicks off today and will be running over the next 10 days. Unwind will have more than 40 wellness-themed events across the city, local businesses getting on board and running some specials for the duration of the festival as well. More event details and tickets can be found online. Your look at the day's national news and your sport check, they're both coming up next.
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22: Hi, I'm Phoebe Humphrey. The federal government has slammed those flying drones around Aussie Air Force bases. It's been revealed 147 unidentified drones have been seen in restricted airspaces near Sydney, Adelaide, Townsville and most recently Newcastle. Industry and Innovation Minister Tim Ayres telling Nine it's unacceptable.
23: It's unsafe, it's illegal. People who are doing this activity should stop it. They will face the full force of the law.
22: Labor will take its news bargaining incentive to Parliament today. It follows talks between the Prime Minister and Angus Taylor, as well as a late change to the scheme that would force tech giants to pay media organisations for their news. And two people have been killed in a US Army chopper crash in Texas. The Apache helicopter burst into flames north of Austin. Local Sheriff Cliff Coleman says nearby residents have been evacuated.
24: Not only a helicopter crash, but then also a wildfire that was out of control. And at this time, this fire is not contained yet.
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0: Moving on to sport now, and summer may still be months away, but Test cricket returns today with the opening Test between Australia and Bangladesh kicking off in Darwin later this morning. Despite his brilliant Ashes series, Scott Boland's been dropped in favour of Josh Hazlewood.
1: Really tough call. It's the nature of a strong squad, but again, with so much cricket come on, it's great that we've got someone like Scotty who will absolutely step in for a fair bit of it, I imagine.
0: That's skipper Pat Cummins there. Nathan Lyon also returns to the side. And Joe Root's ruled out there being any curfew for players under his captaincy. The English cricket star telling Sky Sports his team's mature enough.
2: You know, I don't think this needs to be a big deal, to be honest. My view on curfews is I don't think they work. If you want guys to take responsibility on the field, they've got to feel like they can be grown adults off it and make good, strong decisions off it.
0: That's the latest. I'm Britt Aitlin.
16: 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Enjoy Snowy River Launceston's full range at 6 Gaddy Street, Western Junction. Less than a kilometre from the airport.
21: LAFM's three-day forecast.
3: Absolutely beautiful weather for the next few days, especially if you're about to go on holidays. We've got mostly sunny right through till Saturday for Lonnie, heading for 16 today and tomorrow, and a top of 15 for Saturday. Mostly sunny as well right through till Saturday at this stage for Scottsdale in the northeast. Today and tomorrow, heading for a top of 15 and then 14, the top for Saturday. Also mostly sunny right through till Saturday for St Helens and the east coast. Today and tomorrow, heading for a top of 17 and 14, the top for Saturday. Right now in Lonnie, it's 13. In Scottsdale, it's 11, and in St Helens, it's 13. 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

0: LAFM, who am I talking to?
1: Yeah, g'day, Jules. It's Bob here. How are you doing?
0: I'm good, Bob. What do you think the theme is?
1: They're all Scottish bands.
0: Yeah, they are. Well done. You're in the draw for the 100 bucks.
1: Awesome. Thank you very much.
0: That didn't take long, but that's okay. Pretty easy one today. They're all Scottish musicians. Deacon Blue and Texas. And Edwyn Collins as well. We've got to continue because it is four songs.

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0: That is it for the classic superset for today. And they're all Scottish bands or musicians with simple minds. Promised You a Miracle, Edwyn Collins and A Girl Like You. We had Deacon Blue and Real Gone Kid and I Don't Want a Lover from Texas. It is Jules, and by the way, well done to Bob, who is through to the draw to possibly win $100 tomorrow. BJ will be announcing the winner of that, all thanks to Randall Heating. Up next, it's Blondie.
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0: Esty, take that and back for good. It is Jules, and happy Friday Eve, by the way. If you know someone celebrating a birthday or an anniversary or something like that, and you would like the world to hear about it, well, BJ in Brekkie does the celebration shout-outs every weekday just after 8 o'clock, and everyone who gets a shout-out goes in the draw to win a $100 country club voucher. 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We've got the Doobie Brothers on the way.
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